Kenny Barron on piano and Ron Carter on bass. Kenny Barron and Ron Carter are major jazz legends. Cassandra Wilson will close the set with Time After Time from her tribute album to Miles Davis, Traveling Miles. This is Miss Wilson's version of the Cyndi Lauper tune that Miles Davis recorded late in his career. 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

Cassandra Wilson in Time After Time. We open the second hour with the Jerry Gibbs Thrasher Dream Trio and Where Is the Love. Terrell Stafford is a jazz trumpet player who originally was a classical music player. He's the director of jazz studies at Rutgers University. He has a wonderful tribute album to the great trumpet player Lee Morgan, Brotherly Love. He will open the set with the great Lee Morgan classic Candy. Lee Morgan played the song as a medium tempo song, but Terrell Stafford takes a ballad approach. Nice solos by bass player Peter Washington and by Bruce Barth on piano. Samara Joy is one of the most talked about vocalists in jazz today. She recently won 2 Grammy Awards at age 23 at the 2023 Grammy Awards. She's touring the world and hitting all the jazz festivals. I had a chance to see her for a second time recently in Charleston, and she will close out the set with Everything Happens to Me from her debut album, Samara Joy. 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

the great Samara Joy in Everything Happens to Me, and we open the set with trumpet player Terrell Stafford and Candy. The Jerry Gibbs Thrasher Dream Trio opened the next set with Stevie Wonder's song, My Cherie Amour. From their album, We're Back. The Dream Trio is joined by the excellent vibes player Warren Wolf on this tune and organist Larry Goldings. I think you will agree that Stevie Wonder's music adapts quite well to jazz. Cassandra Wilson will follow with Old Devil Moon from Rendezvous, an album that she recorded with French piano player Jackie Terrasson. This album reinterprets 9 jazz standards. Jackie Terrasson opens with Haunting Piano, and Cassandra Wilson carefully enunciates with a smokiness in her voice. The Jerry Gibbs Dream Thrasher Trio closes out the set with Betcha by Golly Wow from We're Back. This is a song made popular by the Stylistics and the great Phyllis Hyman. I'm your jazz man, Luther Batiste, and you're listening to Jazz Sets, World Class Jazz with a Backstory on WSSB 90.3.

just heard the Jerry Gibbs Thrasher Dream Trio and Betcha by Golly Wow. We also heard Cassandra Wilson and Old Devil Moon, and we opened the set with the Jerry Gibbs Thrasher Dream Trio and the Stevie Wonder song, My Cherie Amour. We'll open the final set of jazz sets with the Jerry Gibbs Thrasher Dream Trio and the Aretha Franklin song, I Say a Little Prayer, from We're Back. Cassandra Wilson will follow with You Move Me, which was featured on the outstanding movie soundtrack of Love Jones. We'll close the show with bass player Supreme and the host of Miller Time on Sirius XM, the great Marcus Miller. He will close with Rush Over, which is bass at its funkiness and is also from the Love Jones soundtrack. I hope you enjoyed our jazz set tonight, which featured the great Cassandra Wilson, the Jazz Soul 7, and the Jerry Gibbs Thrasher Dream Trio. Jazz lives.

imagination, I often try to imagine, picture you. 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You leave me to question.

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That was a Herbie Hancock tune called The Kiss, a lovely duet with Mark Whitfield on guitar, Nicholas Payton playing trumpet from, yes, an even lovelier record called Finger Painting, the music of Herbie Hancock. I'm Janie Lee Ross, and you're listening to Jazz. You can get in touch with us at our email, and that is jazznetwork@wfmt.com.

to Antonio Carlos Jobim tunes. That was Quiet Nights of Quiet Stars, Blossom Dearie singing, and before that, a guitar duet with Emily Remler and Larry Coryell, the tune How Insensitive. We started with Three Bags Full from Herbie Hancock's Taken Off, with Herbie Butch Warren on bass, Lily Higgins on drums, Dexter Gordon playing tenor sax, and Freddie Hubbard on trumpet. I'm Jane Lee Ross, and you're listening to Jazz. A set now for Dizzy Gillespie fans. First we'll hear a Dizzy Gillespie tune, Con Alma, and then we'll hear Dizzy himself playing with Oscar Peterson.

0: A duet of Autumn Leaves, two jazz masters playing that, Dizzy Gillespie on trumpet, accompanied by Oscar Peterson on piano, and before that, the Dizzy tune, Con Alma, featuring Toots Thielemann on harmonica. I'm Jana Lee Ross. 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
1: 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And on the next episode of Cool Jazz Conversations, I'll talk to Grammy-nominated husband and wife duo, Marcus and Gene Baylor, better known as the Baylor Project. 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

Bobby Hutcherson on the vibes from his album Skyline, with him Jerry Allen on piano, Christian McBride on bass, and Al Foster on drums. Also, Kenny Garrett on alto sax making an appearance on that record. You're listening to Jazz. Glad to have you sharing this music with me. I'm Jana Lee Ross, and this is Robert Glasper.

Paul Bolenbeck playing guitar from his record Soul Grooves, the tune Beautiful Garden, and before that, Robert Glasper playing piano, his tune G and B. You're listening to Jazz. 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

Relax in a Camarillo, the Charlie Parker tune, recorded in 1959 by the king of the L.A. session guitar cats, Howard Roberts, and he had some help from Bill Holman on the sax. I'm Jana Lee Ross, and you're listening to Jazz.

That set started with a track from Charles Mingus's The Shoes of the Fisherman's Wife. That was his tune, Gunslinging Bird, which is actually a shortened title. The whole title is, If Charlie Parker Were a Gunslinging Bird, There'd Be a Whole Lot of Dead Copycats. After that, I could have told you, Shirley Scott all by herself at the Hammond B3, and after that, Phil Woods, live, playing a great tune from a great movie, Bye Bye Baby, and that's from Gentlemen Prefer Blondes, picture Jane Russell and Marilyn Monroe. I'm Jana Lee Ross. You're listening to Jazz. You can drop us an email and let us know how you like the jazz here. 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This next tune is Bye Bye Sky, written by Lucas Previn, played by his very famous father, Andre Previn.

0: internationally renowned, but from Chicago, that is Kurt Elling singing a tune he wrote with the help of Lawrence Hobgood, Never Say Goodbye. Before that, Bye Bye Sky, written by Lucas Previn, and it was played by his father, Andre Previn, with David Fink on bass. I'm Jana Lee Ross. You're listening to Jazz.
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Nancy Wilson swinging with Cannonball Adderley and his brother Nat. Before that, a quiet duo of Ron Carter on bass, Houston Person playing sax. The tune Spring Can Really Hang You Up the Most. We started that set of jazz with two master guitarists, Herb Ellis and Joe Pass, recorded live with Ray Brown on bass, Jake Hanna on drums. The tune Duke Ellington's Prelude to a Kiss. I'm Jana Lee Ross, and you're listening to Jazz

0: Nancy with the Laughing Face, written for Frank Sinatra for either his wife or his daughter, Nancy. They were both named Nancy. A little confusing. But that was written by Jimmy Van Heusen and Phil Silvers. That was off of Coltrane Ballads. Before that, Hilton Ruiz at the piano playing I Didn't Know What Time It Was. Well, here at the Jazz Network, we know it's always time for jazz.
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That is Houston Person on tenor sax, making a guest appearance on Joey DeFrancesco's record, the tune When Sunny Gets Blue. And that was Joey DeFrancesco on the Hammond B3 with Byron Landham on drums, Paul Bolenbeck on guitar. I'm Janie Lee Ross, and you're listening to Jazz.

a couple tracks featuring Ray Barreto, the great conguera, but recorded, about 30 years or so apart. That last track was Brandy's Blues from his last recording called Standards Reconditioned. And before that, we heard Ray Barreto back in the 60s performing with Wes Montgomery. That tune was The Big Hurt. You're listening to Jazz. I'm Janie Lee Ross. Drop us an email and let us know what you like about jazz. 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Now we'll check out a tribute to Horace Silver from the Clayton Hamilton Jazz Orchestra, and after that we'll hear Horace Silver himself.

That is The Dragon Lady, recorded by Horace Silver in 1963 from his record Silver's Serenade. And before that, Silver Celebration, a tribute to Horace Silver from the Clayton Hamilton Jazz Orchestra. You're listening to jazz. Here's a little something really clever from Henry Mancini, recorded in the 60s from his Combo CD. This is Swing Lightly.

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Little Joe's Waltz. I'm pretty sure Little Joe is referring to himself, guitarist Joe Puma, and with him on that recording, Hod O'Brien on piano, Red Mitchell on bass. You didn't miss the drums, did you? Great trio format there. Before that, I think one of the most fun vocal duets ever recorded, Elis Regina and Antonio Carlos Jobim singing Aguas de Marco, or Waters of March. You can hear how much they enjoy each other. I'm Jana Lee Ross. You're listening to Jazz. Great to have you listening to this music with me. Let me know how you like the jazz. You can drop us an email at jazznetwork@wfmt.com. Another great guitarist now, Pat Metheny, on a record called Like Minds, a true super group. This is Pat on guitar with Chick Corea on piano, Gary Burton on vibes, Roy Haynes on drums, Dave Holland playing bass. This is Pat's tune, Elucidation.

I told you it was a super group. That was Pat Metheny's tune, Elucidation, from Like Minds, and the super group, Gary Burton on vibes, Chick Corea on piano, Dave Holland on bass, Roy Haynes on drums. I'm Jana Lee Ross. You're listening to Jazz. Great to have you with me. We've got a little bit of time left this hour, so let's finish up with a little bit more Gary Burton. This recorded many years before the Gary Burton you just heard. This is Paris Encounter, and in true Parisian style, with Gary Burton, Stefan Grappelli on violin.

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A very sultry, bewitching performance of a very bewitching song. And the wizard bewitching us on the keyboard is Fred Hirsch. With him, Drew Gress on bass, Tom Rainey on drums. I'm Jana Lee Ross, and you're listening to Jazz. You can get in touch with us anytime at our email, jazznetwork@wfmt.com, and let us know what bewitches you about jazz.

0: Oscar Peterson at the piano, Dizzy Gillespie playing trumpet. The tune was Caravan. And before that, Pat Martino on guitar, recorded live at Yoshi's Club in Oakland. With him, Joey DeFrancesco playing organ and Billy Hart on drums. That was Pat Martino's tune, El Hombre. I'm Jana Lee Ross. You're listening to Jazz.
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0: That tune was Syndrome, written by pianist Carla Bley. Her husband, Steve Swallow, was playing bass on that recording. And also in the band, Gary Burton on vibes, Makoto Ozone playing piano, and Mike Hyman on drums. Before that, Andy Bay recorded live with Kenny Washington on drums, Peter Washington on bass, a Gershwin tune from Porgy and Bess, It Ain't Necessarily So, and that's the title track of that fantastic live CD. I'm Jane and Lee Ross, and you're listening to Jazz.
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to come home to. 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

Great Arrangements by Billy May, recorded in 1959. That is my own personal goddess of swing, Anita O'Day, from Anita O'Day Swings Cole Porter. You're listening to Jazz.

That was the guitarist Emily Remler, who produced a lot of fantastic music in her short life. That was recorded in 1988, just a couple of years before her death at age 32. The tune Hot House, with Hank Jones on piano, Buster Williams on bass, and Marvin Smitty Smith on drums. Before that, we heard from the Gil Evans Orchestra the tune Where Flamingos Fly. You're listening to Jazz. 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

Killer Joe from a record called Super Bass. Two bass players on that, Ray Brown with his protege John Clayton. Also on that record, the swing guitar legend Freddie Green came to fame in the Count Basie band. This record was recorded in the late 80s. It was one of Freddie Green's last recordings. I'm Jana Lee Ross. You're listening to Jazz. Here's another sampling from that record, hearing an up-close and personal duet between bassist Ray Brown and John Clayton.

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Orangeburg.

Organist Tony Monaco from his album Four Brothers with a song called One for Everyone, written by the guitarist here, Kevin Turner. Edwin Bayard was the saxophonist, Willie B. Bartho III, the drummer. Tony Monaco from Four Brothers opens this jazz hour. I'm your host, John Hill.

0: Music from pianist Chick Corea, the title track from his Inner Space album with saxophonist Joe Farrell, trumpeter Woody Shaw, the bassist was Steve Swallow, and Joe Chambers, the drummer. That was preceded by former Chick Corea sideman Steve Davis, trombonist Steve Davis from an album titled Think Ahead, with a tune inspired by Chick's song 500 Miles High, a tune called Atmosphere, with Steve Wilson on alto sax, Jimmy Green on tenor, Larry Willis was the pianist, Peter Washington on bass, and the drummer, Lewis Nash. Trombonist Steve Davis from Think Ahead, opening the set. I'm John Hill. We are listening to jazz.
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0: This is Sonata from keyboardist Sean Michael Giddings and the album Red Willow.

Music from saxophonist Houston Person and his album I'm Just a Lucky So-and-So, performing a song written by the guitarist on this date, Rodney Jones, called Song for a Rainbow. With Kenny Washington on drums, Matthew Parrish was the bassist, pianist Lafayette Harris, and on trumpet, Eddie Allen. That was preceded by The Godfathers of Groove, better known as organist Reuben Wilson, drummer Bernard Pretty Purdy, and guitarist Grant Green Jr. That was a Grant Green Jr. tune called Summer Sun from The Godfathers of Groove. And we began the set with Catherine Russell. Vocalist Catherine Russell's album is called Send for Me. It's a collection of tunes that she more or less grew up with, coming from a musical family with bandleader Lewis Russell as her dad and her mom, vocalist guitarist Carline Ray. We heard a tune that she heard sung by Dinah Washington, the only recording of which is from a live performance by Dinah, the tune Million Dollar Smile, with Sean Mason at the piano, the bassist on the set Tal Ronan, drummer Mark McLean, and guitarist Matt Munisteri. Catherine Russell from Send For Me to start that set. We're listening to jazz

John Coltrane's Giant Steps from conguero Pancho Sanchez and his Latin jazz band. Ahead of it, John Hendricks and the All-Stars from an album called Boppin' at the Blue Note. Get Me to the Church on Time. The All-Stars including saxophonists Red Holloway and Vinnie Golson. And we began the set with pianist Bill O'Connell from the album A Change Is Gonna Come. That was Locomotive. With Lincoln Goines on bass, Steve Jordan was the drummer, and Pedrito Martinez on percussion. I'm John Hill. Thanks for joining me for jazz. I'll see you later. Listen for Rahsaan Roland Kirk on trumpet.

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Guitarist Russell Malone, with the title track from his album Sweet Georgia Peach, opens this Jazz Hour. I'm your host, John Hill.

0: Music there from pianist Joe Alterman. His album is called The Upside of Down, along with Nathaniel Schroeder on bass and Marlon Patton on drums, doing an Oscar Peterson tune called The Smudge. Joe Alterman recorded at Birdland in New York. We heard from Jessie Palter just ahead of that. She's a Detroit-area artist. Nothing Standard is the name of her album, and we heard a song called My Sweetie and I, an original by vocalist Jessie Palter, with Michael Jellick at the piano, Ben Williams was the bassist, and Gregory Hutchinson there on drums. And opening the set, music from the Lecoque Records All-Stars. The album is called The Jazz All-Stars Volume 2. A song called Dance opened the set. Vinnie Colaiuta there on drums, Chris Colangelo on bass, the composer Rick Margitza played saxophone, with Bill Cunliffe at the piano, Jake Langley on guitar, and Alex Acuna on percussion, all-stars from the Lecoque Records label, the Jazz All-Stars Volume 2. We're listening to jazz. I'm John Hill.
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a big band out of the Northeast. It's the New London Big Band, that is, the New London, Connecticut area, led by trombonist Sean Nelson. That was a song called Social Hour, and that also happens to be the title of their disc, Social Hour. That tune featured pianist Jen Allen with Cedric Mayfield on tenor sax, and Hanif Nelson was the trumpet player. Sean Nelson's New London Big Band. And we began the set with Stanley Turrentine. Stanley Turrentine from the album Don't Mess With Mr. T. The song Pieces of Dreams, with Harold Mayburn there at the piano, along with drummer Idris Muhammad. Ron Carter was the bassist, Eric Gale on guitar, Randy Brecker in the trumpet section, saxophonist Stanley Turrentine opening that set. We're listening to jazz.

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1: Not a chance to make a discovery. If only we can recover him. Guess somebody mentioned this. Anything that'll cover all of my bets. 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There he goes.

saxophonist Eddie Harris with the title track from an album called Mean Greens, with trumpeter Roy Codrington, pianist Cedar Walton, bassist Ron Carter, and drummer Billy Higgins. Ahead of it, Scrapple from the Apple by Charlie Parker's quintet with Miles Davis on trumpet, pianist Duke Jordan. Tommy Potter was the bassist and Max Roach the drummer. And we began that set with music from an album by vocalist Rosanna Vitro with special guest Bob DeRoe on an album called Sing a Song of Bird. That was a Charlie Parker tune called Bluebird, for which Bob DeRoe wrote lyrics and made it Audubon's new Bluebird, with saxophonist Mark Gross and pianist Jason Taborik. I'm John Hill. Thanks for joining me for jazz. I'll see you later. Here's the jukebox version of the Eddie Harris jazz hit, Exodus.

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Orangeburg.

Saxophonist Paul Desmond with strings and woodwinds from an album called Late Lament, Autumn Leaves with O.C. Johnson on drums. Milt Hinton was the bassist. Harpist Gloria Agostini opening this hour of jazz for us. I'm your host, John Hill.

Have You Met Miss Jones, from guitarist Steve Kahn. The album is called Borrowed Time. Randy Brecker there on flugelhorn. Rob Mouncey played keys. Ruben Rodriguez on bass, with Mark Quiñones on timbales, bongo, and güiro, and Bobby Allende on conga and maracas. Ahead of it, it was the Larry Vukovich Trio. The album is called Street Scene. Pianist Larry Vukovich, bassist Larry Grenadier, with Akira Tana on drums, a song there called News for Lulu, opening the set. We're listening to jazz. I'm John Hill.

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1: From pianist Michelle Petrucciani, this is Rashid.

They call themselves the Godfathers of Groove. They are, on drums, Bernard Pretty Purdy, with guitarist Grant Green Jr., and organist Reuben Wilson. Their album is called The Godfathers of Groove, and that was a tune written by the drummer Bernard Purdy and guitarist Grant Green Jr. called Long Live New Orleans. Before that, we heard from drummer Adonis Rose leading the New Orleans Jazz Orchestra. That's 21 pieces, along with vocalist Cyril Ami doing a song called Down, a tune written by Cyril Ami from the album Petite Fleur, Little Flower, Adonis Rose, and the New Orleans Jazz Orchestra. And we began that set with a band calling themselves The Wonderful World of Louis Armstrong All-Stars, and it is indeed an all-star band. We heard A Kiss to Build a Dream On, with saxophonist Roderick Paulin, trumpet player Nicholas Payton, Devel Crawford at the piano and the Hammond B3 organ, and drummer Herlin Riley. Arranged by Nicholas Payton, the album produced by Nicholas Payton and trombonist Wycliffe Gordon. The Wonderful World of Louis Armstrong All-Stars, the album called A Gift to Pops, Louis Armstrong. We're listening to jazz.

The album's called Pacific Standard Time from saxophonist Michael O'Neill's quintet with vocalist Tony Lindsay. The song Fragile. Michael O'Neill with trumpeters Eric Jacobson and Mike Olmos. Pianist John R. Burr. Bassist Dan Faisley. Drummer Alan Hall and Omar Ledesma was the percussionist. From McCoy Tyner, pianist McCoy Tyner's quartet, we heard Search for Peace with Joe Lovano on saxophone, Christian McBride was the bassist, Jeff Tane Watts on drums. I'm John Hill. Thanks for joining me for Jazz This Hour. Remember, if you have any comments, questions, or suggestions, you can reach out via email to jazznetwork@wfmt.com. I'll see you later. From his self-titled album, Danilo Perez with Serenata.

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Music in the style of the great saxophonist Ken Vol Adderley there from saxophonist Jim Studero and trumpeter Jeremy Pelt. Jeremy wrote that tune called Party Time. It comes from their album Jubilation, celebrating Ken and Vol Adderley, with David Hazeltine on piano, Nat Reeves on bass, and drummer Billy Drummond. Opening this jazz hour, I'm your host, John Hill.

0: Music from an album by saxophonist Joe Henderson called So Near, So Far, Musings for Miles. Music performed by Miles Davis at one time or another. That song, Joshua, with John Scofield on guitar, bassist Dave Holland, and drummer Al Foster. Joe Henderson preceded by trumpeter Eddie Henderson, unrelated, although the tune that we heard by Eddie Henderson was Prince of Darkness, a Wayne Shorter composition, and a way that some folks refer to Miles Davis. Eddie Henderson with Bob Berg on saxophone, pianist Dave Kukoski, with bassist Ed Howard and drummer Billy Hart. We opened the set with music from saxophonist Remy LeBeouf and his Assembly of Shadows. That's the name of his big band. Architecture of Storms is the name of the album, and the song we heard there was Minnesota, Wisconsin, a tune that's performed by a band called Bon Iver. And I have to say the instrumental version makes a lot more sense than the one with lyrics. Nonetheless, it's a tasty tune that featured trumpeter Mike Rodriguez, saxophonist and band leader Remy LeBeouf's Assembly of Shadows, the album Architecture of Storms. We're listening to jazz. I'm John Hill.
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That's a song called Hargrove from saxophonist Kenny Garrett, his album called Sounds from the Ancestors. Kenny Garrett with Maurice Brown on trumpet. The pianist was Vernell Brown Jr. Bassist Corcoran Holt, drummer Ronald Bruner, with percussionist Rudy Bird, and vocalists Lenny Smith, Chris Ashley Anthony, and Scheherazade Holman. Someday We'll All Be Free was sung by vocalist Tiffany Austin, her album called Unbroken, with pianist Cyrus Chestnut, Rodney Whitaker on bass, and Carl Allen was the drummer. And we began that set with bassist Charles Mingus from an album called Mingus Ah-Um, the song Fables of Phobos. Charles Mingus with saxophonists John Handy, Booker Irvin, pianist Horace Parlin, trombonist Willie Dennis, and James M. Knepper, with drummer Danny Richmond. The song Fables of Phobos was inspired by the governor of Arkansas, Orville Phobos, who used his state National Guard to prevent the integration of Little Rock, Arkansas public schools. A classic composition from bassist Charles Mingus. We're listening to jazz.

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0: you think about it, there are a lot of songs composed about you. Exactly like you. I didn't know about you. It had to be you. We just heard I Remember You, sung by vocalist Giacomo Gates from his album titled You, with James Ray on piano, bassist John Lockwood, and drummer James Latini. We opened the set with pianist Bill O'Connell from his album A Change Is Gonna Come, the song Moment's Notice, with Lincoln Goines on bass and drummer Steve Jordan. I'm John Hill. Thanks for joining me for Jazz This Hour. I'll see you later.
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The tune Grasshopper from the band Tritone Asylum, with Philip Topping on electronic valve instrument, or Evie. Ian Vaux was the saxophonist, the guitarist Andy Waddell, keyboardist Mitch Foreman, bassist Peter Sepsis, and drummer Dave Johnstone, from an album called The Hideaway Sessions. Tritone Asylum opens this jazz hour. I'm your host, John Hill.

0: the music of saxophonist Gene Ammons. Gene Ammons with a song called Jug Eyes. Gene Ammons' nickname was Jug. There we heard him along with fellow Chicagoan George Freeman on guitar, pianist Harold Mabern. Ron Carter was the bassist, and Idris Muhammad, the drummer. Jug Eyes from an album called The Black Cat. Ahead of it was Seven Steps to Heaven, performed by Ben Sidran. Ben Sidran from an album called The Cat and the Hat. Joe Henderson there on saxophone. Steve Gadd was the drummer. And we began that set with drummer Micaiah McCraven. Micaiah McCraven from an album called Deciphering the Message. He's taken some tunes from the Blue Note Records catalog, specifically in this case a Kenny Burrell album called Blue Lights Volume 1, the song Autumn in New York, remixed to become Spring in Chicago. The original players on the tune, guitarist Kenny Burrell with Bobby Timmons at the piano, Sam Jones on bass, and drummer Art Blakey, with the added talents of contemporary artists, trumpeter Marquise Hill, Deshaun Jones on flute and saxophone, and Joel Ross on vibes. Beat scientist Micaiah McCraven from his album Deciphering the Message, opening the set. We're listening to jazz. I'm John Hill.
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Music from Across the Great Pond by trombonist and conductor, in this case, Colm O, and vocalist Claire Martin. Their album is called Songs and Stories. The Night We Called It a Day, the name of that tune. Colm O. His last name is spelled A-U, so that's Ow or O. Claire Martin with Nadine Taimori taking the sax solo on that tune. We opened the set with music from an album by clarinetist Harry Scholar. The album is called Living in Sound, the Music of Charles Mingus. And that was a Charles Mingus composition called Peggy's Blue Skylight. Harry Scholar with Kenny Barron at the piano. The bassist was Christian McBride. Jonathan Blake on drums. Nicholas Payton plays trumpet with a violin quartet, Megan Gould and Tomoko Omura on violins. Karen Waltich was the violist and the cellist, Noah Hoffeld. Living in Sound, the Music of Charles Mingus from Harry Scholar. We're listening to jazz.

0: The Dave Brubeck Trio with Take the A-Train from the disc Live from Vienna, 1967. Now, they were a quartet when they played Hamburg, but Paul Desmond missed the flight to Vienna. So it was just Dave, Joe Morello on drums, and Eugene Wright on bass. Ahead of it, we heard from the 14 Jazz Orchestra a Chick Corea tune there called Blue Miles, featuring Jim Gashior at the piano. Ed Maino was the alto saxophonist, Ed Kaye on tenor sax, the 14 Jazz Orchestra from The Future Ain't What It Used to Be. And we began the set with organist Tony Monaco from the album Four Brothers, My Shining Hour, with Willie Barthel III on drums. Edwin Bayard was the saxophonist and Kevin Turner the guitarist. I'm John Hill. Thanks for joining me for Jazz. I'll see you later.
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How y'all doing this evening? How y'all doing this evening?

Heavenly Father, I bow down and lift my hands to you, for you are the Almighty God. There is no one more worthy to be praised. And I just want the whole world to know how faithful and true you really are.

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We love you, we praise you, we magnify your name. You are the King of Kings and the Lord of Lords, and through you all things are possible. And that's why

0: So we give it. So we lift him up. So we lift him up. So we lift him up. Everybody help me out. I want you to help me sing. Simple song. You know it. It just says,
1: Lord, I lift your name on high.
0: Oh, yeah. You know it.

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You're listening to WSSB 90.3 on your FM radio dial. We're located in the campus of South Carolina State University in Orangeburg, known as the Garden City. At 7 a.m., you will hear live and recorded church services beginning with St. John Missionary Baptist Church with the Reverend Dr. H.S. Capers. Pastor, St. John Missionary Church is located in the city of Cameron, South Carolina. And then at the hour of 11 a.m., you will hear bringing you gospel messages through songs with none other than your host, Virginia Hampton, known as to you as Your Moaning Dove. 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
2: 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Capus and the St. John Missionary Baptist Church.
3: This is the Reverend Dr. H.S. Capus. I'd like to welcome you to our morning broadcast for the St. John Baptist Church. We are located at 262 St. John Road in Cameron. We spiritually invite you to join us in worship any Sunday morning. We're here. Bible school is at 9:30 on Sunday morning, and morning worship is at 11. Join us if you can, and Jesus with me, please. This morning, we'd like to have our scripture read, and our scripture is taken from Ephesians chapter 6. Ephesians chapter 6. Scripture this morning is beginning at the 10th verse. It says, "Finally, my brethren, be strong in the Lord and in the power of his might. Put on the whole armor of God, that ye may be able to stand against the wiles of the devil. For we wrestle not against flesh and blood, but against principalities, against powers, against rulers of the darkness of this world, against spiritual wickedness in high places. Wherefore, take unto you the whole armor of God, that you might be able to withstand in the evil days. Having done all to stand, stand therefore, having your loins girt about the truth, and having on the breastplate of righteousness, and your feet shod with the preparation of the gospel of peace. Above all, take the shield of faith, wherewith you are able to quench all the fiery darts of the wicked, and take the helmet of salvation, and the sword of the Spirit, which is the word of God. Praying always with all prayers and supplication in the Spirit, and watching thereunto with all preservation and supplication for all saints, and for me, that utterance may be given unto me, that I may open my mouth boldly, be known the mysteries of the gospel, for which I am an ambassador to the bond, therein I may speak boldly as I ought to speak. May the Lord bless the reading of his most holy words. Would you pray with me? What a friend we have in Jesus. All of our sins and grief to bear. What a privilege it is to carry everything to God.

every trials and temptation. I ask, is there trouble anywhere? But we should never ever be discouraged just taking to the Lord in prayer. Our God and our Father, we come now as humble as we possibly know how. We come in humble reverence. Lord, we come in thanksgiving. We just want to thank you, Lord, for being our Father, allowing us to be your children. We thank you for Jesus who died on Calvary's cross, that we might have a right to this tree of life, that we might boldly come before the throne of God. Oh, Father, we pray now, and we thank you. We thank you, Lord, for your word, and that we might study your word. Your words might be preached, and through your word, men, women, boys, and girls might be saved. We thank you, Lord, for allowing us to be the custodian of your words. And we ask now blessing upon churches everywhere, your children everywhere, oh Father. We pray for preachers of truth, oh God, that men and women might know the truth, and the truth might make them free. That your words might go forth like a twigged sword. Oh Father, we pray to thee that thou will continue to bless us, that we might be thy servant, thy witness, and thy ambassador. And as we spread forth the ministry this morning with these radio waves, Lord, we pray that it might touch some heart or some minds of someone, oh Father, who is standing in the need of a prayer and encouraging word. But you promise that you will give us the prayer. You will answer our prayer, and the word of truth might give us comfort. Now there are some sick and there are some shut in, Lord, everywhere. And we pray not only for those at St. John Church, but we pray for those who are all over this world. We pray for their faith, oh Lord, their faith in you, and if it's thy divine will, that you might bless them, heal them, and raise them up again, that they might be productive not only in their home and in the community, but also in your holy church, the service of the Most High. Oh Father, we pray now that this message might go forth. We pray for preachers, Lord, everywhere, and servants, oh Father. We don't have enough time, oh Lord, to ask all the blessings, but you know what their needs are. You know who they are. You know where they are. And most of all, you know what they stand in need of. So we ask your divine blessing, Lord. In Jesus' mighty name, we pray and we say, Amen.

0: God be the glory for the things that he has done. This morning our text will be taken from our Lord's Gospel according to St. Matthew chapter 19, verses 13 through 15. That's our Lord's Gospel according to St. Matthew chapter 19, verses 13 through 15. These few texts are read in this manner. Then were there brought unto him little children, that he should put his hands on them and pray. And the disciples rebuked them. But Jesus said, Suffer little children, and forbid them not to come unto me, for such is the kingdom of heaven. And he laid his hands on them and departed thence. Father, we pray you'll open our hearts and our minds that we might receive your words and that your words might be plain to us. Let thy holy and divine spirit speak to us, Lord. Speak to us, Lord, that thou wilt know thine will. We ask it in Jesus' mighty name. We say, Amen. Now, children are very dear to God. People in Jesus' days considered children to be insignificant and unimportant. It was this that Jesus was combating in this experience that he had on this occasion. Now, children are as important as other people to the ministry and the kingdom of God, and they are not to be disregarded or discouraged from coming to the Lord. They are to be welcome and accepted in open arms. You see, children were brought to Jesus so Jesus can touch and pray for them. And parents cared and believed, and they brought their children to Jesus to have them touch and pray for. You see, prayer is very important, and the touching of the Lord is equally as important. So the disciples rebuked the parents. They felt that Jesus was too busy and that the children were too unimportant. But Jesus rebuked those who disregarded the children. So we see children were brought to Jesus, and he touched them, and he prayed for them. I'd like for you to notice a few facts here this morning. The children were so little that they had to be brought to Jesus. Luke called them infant in Luke 18:15. And the children were brought to Jesus to be touched and prayed for. And this was the purpose of their being brought. Jesus laid his hands upon them as a symbol of special blessing and dedication. And you'll find that throughout the Bible, where the hand laying on was a special dedication and a special blessing as well as anointing. And it demonstrated a belief in God, that these parents believed in God, and they saw the need to bring their children to the Lord. And in his love and power and blessing, therefore, the laying of hands had the special moment, as always had been observed. So the children were brought despite the threat of opposition. At this particular time, Jesus was greatly opposed by the religious and political leaders, and they were seeking to kill him, as we notice in Matthew 12, chapter 14, verse, and also in other verses throughout the New Testament, or should I say the Gospel. And the parents knew this. They knew that they were in danger by approaching Jesus. They knew that they were putting their children in danger, but they still wanted Jesus to bless their children. Isn't that something? Isn't that wonderful? His blessing was so important to the parents that they brought their children in spite of the danger. We read in the scripture in Deuteronomy 31:13, he says, and that their children, which have not known anything, may hear and learn to fear the Lord your God. as long as ye live in the land whither ye go over Jordan to possess. Can you receive that, Deuteronomy 13, or 31:13, where it says, and this is the purpose. This is the purpose for bringing children to church and to the Lord. It says, and that their children, and that their children, which have not known anything, may hear and learn to fear the Lord your God. Isn't that quite a verse there? As long as you live in the land where thou goest to possess. Now the children were too young to understand, as children are today. And that's what parents are to bring their children to church.
1: Why?
0: Well, they don't know anything, but their presence would teach them to learn and to hear, hearing and learning of God, that they will learn to fear and worship God. So children were too young to understand what was happening. They knew nothing about the importance of being blessed by Jesus, but their age made no difference. They were brought to him anyhow. The scripture taught us, Ephesians chapter 6 says what? The fourth verse. And ye father, provoke not your children to wrath, but bring them up in the nurture and the admonition of the Lord. Bring them up in the nurture and the admonition of God. That's a commandment from God. Deuteronomy 6:7 says, and thou shalt teach them diligently unto the children, and shalt talk of them when thou sittest in the house, and when thou walkest by the way, and when thou liest down, and when thou risest up. Deuteronomy 6:7. Teach the children. Father, teach your children. Mothers, teach your children. Grandfather, grandmother, uncle, aunt. We have the responsibility to train these children up, says in Proverbs 26:6. Train up a child in the way he should go. And when he's old, he will not depart from it. So we have some wonderful thoughts here today. And you know, that's my goal on Sunday morning, is leaving a thought with you, something for you to think about. You think of the children who were not brought to Christ. Think about that. How many children are not brought to Jesus? How many children do not come to church? It is the parents' responsibility to bring the children. Did you catch that in the scripture? He says, verse 13 of the 19th chapter of our text, and then they were brought little children unto him. They brought the children unto Jesus. It is the parents' responsibility to bring the children. Think of the children who are not brought to church, the children who are not brought to Christ, the children who do not attend Sunday school. What kind of results do we expect? It's tragic. They will never come to know the Lord. They will live a life of insecurity, and they will be governed by the evils of this world. The benefit of bringing children to Christ are numerous. It's beyond our imagination. Some major thoughts follow me in this, if you will. I don't want to get too excited on this, but it's so very important. Training up a child in the way they should go. Bringing children to church. Bringing children to Christ, to the knowledge of God. A child who is brought to Christ grows up learning, loving that he is a child of God by trusting in God. He manages year by year, knowing that no matter how evil some people may act, he is to love them in spite of those who do wrong. He learns that he is to help sow the seeds of love upon the earth. The child who is brought to Christ, to Jesus, grows up learning the power and the triumph that God will help his followers through all and every situation. That there is no supernatural power that is beyond God's power. God's power is available to help him, the power to help him, the power to help his mother and his father to love and to give and to bring him up. The child that is brought to Christ grows up learning to hope with faith. Faith, hope, and love. Apostle Paul had taught us is the cornerstone of our society, of our survival, if you will, of Christianity. That no matter what happens, see, no matter what happens, no matter how great the trial, he can still trust God and hope in God. And God has provided a very special strength to carry him through not only the trials, but he will carry him all the way with the love to heaven when he finally comes to the end of his journey. When you come to Christ and you bring your children to Christ, brought to Christ, he grows up learning. Grows up learning. Learning what? The truth. And giving him the endurance to serve God. That God has given him the privilege of life and living in a beautiful world and universe. That the evil and the bad exist, yes, in the world and are caused evil and bad people, yes. But in spite of that, God's power is able to see him through. He's to serve in appreciation. Serve the Lord because you love the Lord. Enjoy and serve the Lord. Service of the Lord shall be the joy of your salvation, the life, and for the beautiful of the world. Upon God had placed him. And God gave him an opportunity as well as a responsibility to be productive in the kingdom. He is to work, yes, work diligently. The scripture said, whatsoever your hands do, do it with all your might. And to make great contributions. Yes, he can. Yes, he can. He can do it with God, because with God, all things are possible. And without him, you are utterly failed. The child who is brought to Christ grows up learning and trusting and enduring. Yes, he has perseverance. That life is full of temptations and pitfalls, which can easily rob him of the joy and destroy his life and the fulfillment of his purpose. That's the way to escape the temptation. That's the way to escape the pitfalls that is to follow. And pick up your cross and follow Christ and to do his work and his purpose. A child who is brought to Christ grows up learning peace, that there is an inner peace despite the turbulence and the storm of the water and of this world, that peace is known and trusting in the Lord. It's a blessing to bring a child to the Lord. Yes, it is. Parents, children. Parents care for their children. Parents love their children. And they believe Jesus could help their children. And therefore, they brought their children to Jesus. They brought them to Jesus. Yes, they did. Parents care for their children, and they love their children. They care enough that they wanted the very best for their children. And Jesus was the very best. He is heaven's best. He is God in the flesh, the very Son of God. And they wanted the children to be blessed by him instead of an ordinary religious leader. Oh, if I can only get to Jesus. Jesus. The parents believed that Jesus and his love and power could put a blessing on them that no one could. They believed that Jesus' blessing was meaningful to the children. Very, very, very meaningful. They also believed that he cared and loved enough that he would bless them. He would take time out for them. They were not too small. They were not too insignificant. They were not too young. Jesus took time. And that's an example to all of us in the world. The Lord will take time out for you. The parents' concern for the children was strong and persistent. They brought their children to Jesus, despite the strong opposition by those disciples that rebuked them publicly. They came to Jesus as they were. They came to Jesus anyhow. We all should take time and think about how good God has been to us. Life, life is given by God. So children belong to God. In a very special sense, children are bottles of trust that God put into the care of the parent for a short period of time. And I said a short period of time, parents, because I tell you, it isn't long before they are up and gone. But we must build them while we have them. Build them up with spiritual knowledge. Build them up with the love and admonition of the Lord. Parents are the trustees of God's property. Those children belong to God and of the little lives that God has given. Parents are responsible to care enough to trust God's power and blessing for their children. Yes, we send them to public schools. We ought to send them to Sunday school. We don't ask them if they want to go to kindergarten or to primary school or go to high school. We never ask them. We send them because in our society it's mandatory. Well, what about Sunday schools? Spiritual blessings. It's more. For the things that we do in this world is only here for a while. But the things we do for God is eternal and everlasting. I think you ought to think on these things. Children should be presented to God as a living sacrifice. A living sacrifice. For God cared for them. And God brought them in this world for a purpose. I remind you of Romans chapter 12, verses 1 and 2. I beseech you, therefore, brethren, by the mercies of God, that ye present your bodies as a living sacrifice, holy, acceptable unto God, which is your reasonable service. And be not conformed to this world, but be ye transformed by the renewing of your mind, that you may prove that which is good and acceptable, perfect will of God. Romans 12, 1 and 2 verse. Most parents have the true love of their parents for their children. Most parents love their children. And if you love your child, you want the best for them. So the greatest gift of love that can be shown to bring their children is to bring them to Christ. They should also seek to bring other children, grandchildren, nieces and nephews, not only your children, but they have a soul to save. Remember, God so loved this world that he gave his only begotten Son, that whosoever believe in him should not perish, but have everlasting life. Everlasting life. So my brothers and sisters, this morning there are reasons why parents do not bring their children to Christ, you know. Some parents in this civilized and uncivilized parts of the world are not aware of the only living and true God. Some parents, therefore, they are blind. They just don't know. Christians have a responsibility of taking the gospel to those who don't know. Taking the gospel to the world, taking the gospel to the community, taking the gospel for those who don't know Christ as the Savior of their soul. Some parents have heard the truth, but they have rejected Christ. You know, they don't have time for church, and they don't have time even for their children. They are agnostic, they are atheists. They also, they love the world and the things of the world more than they love the good news of the gospel of Jesus Christ. So they do not care about anything beyond their own comfort and their own self-benefit and indulgence of this world. They even parents who believe, at least mentally, but they are complacent. They are not concerned enough to make the effort to come to church, to come to church, to come to Christ, or to bring their children. Then there are also parents who don't believe, but unfortunately, they are immature, so their worship is inconsistent. You know, we see that in every church. They'll come to church sometime, but not any significant period of time. So the children suffer because they're not as concerned as they should be, mature in Christ as they could be. So children are thereby taught that Christ is not really important in their lives. Now, finally, there are some parents who are liberal-minded and they are not willing to influence and mold their children thinking spiritually. They want their children to make up their own minds. They are willing to teach them what food to eat. They are willing to teach them what program to watch. They're willing to teach them even what books to read. Anything that will teach them how to care for themselves physically or hygienically. They leave the care of the spirituality up to the children until they get to be adults. Well, there are two great errors committed by parents who not bring their children to Christ. And any parent who does not bring his child to Christ is following the false prophets and philosophy of this world. Remember what the scripture says? But without faith, it is impossible to please God. For he that cometh to God must believe that he is, and that he is the rewarder of them that diligently seek him. Hebrews chapter 11.
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2: 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The pastor of the church is Dorothy Stevens. iCare Ministries, where Jesus cares about you. And now, Elder Benny Agin.

0: Well, good morning, good morning. We thank you so much for tuning in to the iCare Ministry on this morning, along with the Morning Dove this morning. Truly, we give God praises and glory this morning. I tell you this morning, there's something about that Holy Ghost this morning.
1: Amen.
0: Stir you up this morning.
1: Yes, it will.
0: Make you to feel all right this morning.
1: Yeah, it'll make you feel all right.
0: The Holy Ghost will make you move when you don't feel like moving.
1: Yes, it will.
0: Oh, truly, this morning, I want to send the prayer and the program out to my wife this morning. Also, want to send it out this morning to Ms. Justine Folker this morning. Miss Sadie Joe, want to send a prayer and program out to her this morning. Miss Kathy and Mr. Zeke Banks this morning. My good friend, Mr. Ben and Miss Bessie Thomas this morning, along with their son, Mr. Jeffrey Thomas. Mr. Mitchell Brown this morning. Miss Dora Whitmore this morning, who's still celebrating her birthday. Also, Pastor Darcy Stevenson. Thank God for her healing. Thank God for her miracle. Also, Mother Jane and Stubb this morning. My good friend, Miss Willie, Miss Lucia Promise this morning. Also, want to send it out to Mr. Frank Keller this morning, who God is yet still blessing him. God
1: praise
0: is yet
1: Lord,
0: still keeping him
1: Lord.
0: This morning.
1: Yes, Lord.
0: The
1: yes,
0: Reverend
1: Lord.
0: Pinkley Palmer Jr. and his family this morning.
1: Yes, yes.
0: Sister Nancy Hawken this morning. Brother September this morning. Miss Barry and Elaine Charlie this morning. Also want to send it out to Miss Gladys Prince, Mr. Wilbert Waymire this morning. Also want to send it out this morning to Miss Amy Franklin, who lost her son, Mr. Alvin Franklin, who will be eulogized on tomorrow. Also want to send it out to the Pepper family in remember of Brother Pepper this morning, who was eulogized on 2 weeks ago. We thank God for him. I tell you what, there's amen. Amen. You got to have faith to live in this world. That
1: gotta
0: was his
1: have
0: favorite
1: faith.
0: Song.
1: Gotta have faith.
0: And God, I thank God for him in a mighty way. God, and also want to send it out this morning to all of those that are in bereavement this morning. Also want to send it out to Miss Betty Jo Hamilton this morning, who was eulogized on yesterday and her family on Friday and her family this morning, her son and all her relatives this morning. And I want to send a special prayer out to my wife this morning, who's been a little under the weather this morning. But we know God is able this
1: yes,
0: morning.
1: He is.
0: We know
1: yes,
0: God
1: he
0: is able to heal this morning. Father
1: yes,
0: God, in Jesus' name, Lord, as we come before you this morning, God, oh God, we tell you thank you, God. Lord, we thank you for another day, God. Thank you, God, for keeping us all week long, God. God, we thank you because early this morning, God, oh God, it was you that woke us up this morning, God. Oh God, it was you, God, that give us a reason, a portion of our help this morning, God. And Lord, as we come before you this morning, God, oh God, we claim in total recovery this morning, God. We claim in total heal this morning. We claim in total deliverance this morning, God. Oh God, I know you're able this morning. Whatever the people stand in need of, God. Oh God, this universe need a healing, God. This universe need a deliverance this morning, God. This universe need a total recovery this morning, God. And God, we know you're able this morning, God. Oh God, we ask God that you do it for your glory this morning. And God, look on those that are not even concerned this morning, God. Oh God, touch the minds this morning, God. Touch their hearts this morning, God. Let them know, God, that oh God, that they're going to have to give their life unto you, God. Oh God, because if they don't turn from their ways, God, and give their life to you, God, oh God, they're going straight to hell, God. And God, we don't want nobody to go to hell, God.
1: Yes,
0: and God,
1: Lord.
0: I know it's your desire, God. Oh God, that your people be saved, God. And God, we just thank you this morning,
1: thank
0: God.
1: You,
0: thank
1: Jesus.
0: You for the morning dove, God. Thank
1: praise
0: you for
1: Lord.
0: Her healing,
1: praise
0: God.
1: Yes,
0: thank
1: Lord.
0: You for her total recovering, God.
1: Yes,
0: and
1: Lord.
0: God, continue to bless her daughter, God. We
1: yes,
0: continue
1: Lord.
0: To lift Tanya up before
1: yes,
0: you, God.
1: Yes,
0: total
1: Lord.
0: Recovery this
1: such
0: morning, God.
1: Body
0: heal her body,
1: Jesus
0: God.
1: Right now,
0: in
1: Jesus.
0: The name of your son,
1: in
0: Jesus,
1: Jesus,
0: God.
1: Jesus,
0: keep her husband, keep her son this morning, God. In Jesus' name, God.
1: Jesus
0: and
1: name,
0: God,
1: Lord.
0: Don't forget about Sister Hook this morning, God.
1: Jesus.
0: Continue to bless her, God. Oh, God, continue to use her for your glory this morning, God. In the name
1: in the
0: of
1: name
0: your son,
1: of
0: Jesus, we pray
1: Lord.
0: This morning, God. Our souls today, man, and thank God this morning.
1: Praise the Lord.

0: All right. I need you. Don't you need him this morning? We all need him this morning. And also, I want to send a prayer and the program out to Miss Christine.
1: You know, in my life.

All right, I've got a race to run. Lisa Noel Smith on that. This is what's happening on September 19th. 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That number again, 803-378-4206. And this is the time of year, the Orangeburg Area Sickle Cell Anemia Foundation celebrating 50 years. 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All of this take place in the Centennial Park of Edisto Memorial Gardens, 200 Riverside Drive in Orangeburg, South Carolina. And there will be an honoring our deceased board members and sickle cell disease members that have passed on. Celebration Walk Ambassador, Mrs. Earlene Washington. And their theme is Empowering Lives and Embracing Hope. For more information, you may call 803-534-1716. And this is your Sickle Cell Anemia Foundation. And number 803-534-1716. And, of course, the coordinator is none other than Mr. Isaac Hagler. And right now, we're going to go back into our studio with some more music coming from Elder Aiken and I Care Ministries.

right, all right, all right, all right. If you live right, heaven belongs to you, and that's a promise from the Lord. Heaven will belong to you. Now look what's coming, look what's coming. On next Saturday, on the 19th, me and my wife will be celebrating 39 years of marriage. I ask that you pray much for us, that we continue to celebrate on next Saturday.

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0: It's time for the radio broadcast of the Pine Grove Missionary Baptist Church. The church is located at 806 Elder Branch Road, Cordova, South Carolina. The pastor of the church is the Reverend Dr. Herman L. Prince. Now, the Pine Grove Missionary Baptist Church.

not to perform, not to showcase any talent. Lord, it's personal. Because God, you have opened so many doors for me. You've been so good to me, God. But Lord, even if there was no more miracle working to be done, even if there are no more blessings to be thankful for, even if there are no more mountains moved out of my way, and even if the valleys still exist and I have to cross them, God, your name is still worthy to be praised, Father God. And even when I don't feel like it, God, I'll press my way to praise you. I thank you for being a God that I'm not ashamed to praise. A God whose name I'm not afraid to call. You are Jehovah Jireh, my provider. Lord. I thank you, God. And I pray now, Father God, that you can use me again. Because you've done it before, Lord. So use me again, Father, to bring you glory. Bless this word, Father. Let it go forth and accomplish that which it was.

0: me. Pray, Master. I pray. This church has been blessed, Father. Somebody who was discouraged found encouragement. I ask, Father God, that you do a wonder in this place today. Oh God, show yourself mighty and show yourself strong. Do it now, Father God. Somebody's waiting for a touch from you. Somebody is just about to jump up and praise you, Father God. Let them do it now in the name of Jesus, because you're worthy, Father God. You deserve the praise and the honor and the glory. Oh, Father, thank you. Thank you, Father. We bless your name now. In the name of Jesus, somebody shout amen.
1: Amen.
0: Amen.
1: Amen.
0: And amen. Glory to God. Glory to God. Oh, he's so worthy. He's so worthy. Bless the name of our Lord. Matthew chapter 7, verse number 13. It says, enter by the narrow gate. For wide is the gate, and broad is the way that leads to destruction, and there are many who go that way. But narrow is the gate, and difficult is the way that leads to life, and there are few who find it. Let's reason together, brothers and sisters, from the subject, the road not taken. Because the Bible says in that last verse, because narrow is the gate, and difficult is the way that leads to life, and there are only a few who find it. Amen. Amen. The good news is that some do find it. Amen. That some do find it. And isn't it good that every now and again to be like David, to see the good in the land of the living? Amen. To look around and realize you have been blessed. That God has done something for you. Amen.
1: Yeah.
0: Anybody got some good in their lives?
1: Yeah.
0: Some stuff you can just thank God for?
1: Yeah.
0: Huh? Some ways you remember that God made for you?
1: Yeah.
0: Amen. I don't know about you, but I've got some of those. And as a matter of fact, I've got so many, I cannot tell them all. Amen.
1: Yeah.
0: Y'all just stick with me for a little while. Everything that happened to me that was good, God did it. Oh, yes, he did.

0: God did it.
1: God did it.
0: Oh, yes, he did.
1: Oh, yes, he did.

0: series of the battles that have been waged in my life, all the accolades, all the shine and glory, all the spotlighting, everything that happened to me in my life that's good, God,
1: yes,
0: the steps of a good man. Bible says, ordered by the Lord. I have, in these few brief moments I'll share with you, a few favorite poems, and as I read, I find others, but this one has stuck with me throughout the years. A poem by the late, great Robert Frost, and Robert Frost is known for writing poetry about natural things. He writes poems like Walk in the Forest on a Snowy Day. He writes poems that center us about the naturalness of the world that we live in. And in this particular poem, Mr. Frost finds himself in a forest. And as he's walking through the forest, going about his business, all of a sudden two roads appear. One road to the left and one road to the right. And Mr. Frost began to consider these roads, and when he thought about the roads, he wrote this poem, and I'd like to share it just briefly with you. And it said, two roads diverged in a yellow wood, and be one traveler, long I stood and looked down one as far as I could to where it bent in the undergrowth. Then took the other just as fair, and having perhaps a better claim, for it was grassy and wanted wear. Though as that father passing there had warned them really about the same. And both that morning equally lay in leaves no steps had trodden black. Oh, I kept the first for another day, yet knowing how way leads on to way, I doubt that I'll ever go back. I shall be telling this with a sigh somewhere ages and ages hence. Two roads diverged in a yellow wood, and I took the one less traveled by, and that has made all the difference. Brothers and sisters, I submit to you today in these few brief moments that we all have walked through the forest and ran upon those two crossroads. And we've gotten there, brothers and sisters, sometimes unexpectedly and sometimes too quickly and sometimes unpreparedly, but nevertheless, we've gotten to a place where there are two roads that diverge in our lives. Am I right about it? We've gotten to a place, brothers and sisters, where we've got choices to make, to stay or to go, to run or to walk, to climb or to back down. We've got choices to make, to say or not to say. Every day we are faced with these choices. And there's a complexity of understanding to Robert Frost's poem, because some people say that the poem is about somebody taking the right choice and having control over their own destiny. Meaning that if you choose the right path, everything will be fine. But if you choose the other path, oh, you may have trouble every day of your life. But the complexity lies in the fact, brothers and sisters, the way Robert Frost wrote the poem, he said that I was sorry I could not travel both. But then in the closing of the poem, he says, I shall be telling this someday with a sigh. Y'all know what a sigh means? It's like, which leads us to believe that perhaps Mr. Frost thought he should have taken the other path.
2: All right.
0: Had he ever been there, church? Had he ever gone down the road and thought, man, I should have chosen differently. I should have chosen the other way. I should have made a different choice. Have you ever been there, church? When you look back with a sigh, and even though you stood there and you made the best choice that you could, when you look back over it, sometimes you just sigh. I wish I had somebody just to say amen once in a while. Yeah, brothers and sisters. And so the road that Robert Frost took, nobody knows whether he was completely satisfied or not. And he had no idea which path to choose, because watch what he said. He said, two roads diverged in a yellow wood. And then he goes and writes a verse in his prose. He said, and both that day equally lay and leaves no steps had trodden black. That leads me to believe that it's hard
1: to tell the difference sometimes in which road you should take, because sometimes both of them look the same. Come on, somebody. Both of them, brothers and sisters, he says here, equally lay and leaves no steps had trodden. You know how it is when you're walking somewhere and you see the track somebody else has took. You know you should probably go that way because ain't nobody going that way. It's like driving down a dirt road. Anybody ever drove down a dirt road when it's muddy and wet, right? And we do what? Those of us who learn how to drive on country road, somebody got a track there, right?
2: Yeah.
1: We don't try to make a new track. We get in the track somebody else, somebody call it a rut. But we get in the rut that somebody else done been that. Why? Because we know they went down that way and they were successful because they're not still where they used to be. Come on, somebody. And as we look at those tracks and we get in those tracks, we find out we don't slip so much.
2: Yeah.
1: I wish somebody would walk with me here. We find out that we got a little bit of traction here and there, that we don't get stuck in one spot. Why? Because somebody has gone on before us and made the smoothness out of the mud and the muck and the mire that we used to get stuck in. What he's saying, brother preacher, sometimes we don't know which way to choose. But the good news, my brothers and sisters, is that my Jesus is still a way maker. You must understand, brothers and sisters, that even if you choose the wrong path, God is able to turn you around after he picks you up and then puts your feet on a solid ground. I've chosen some wrong roads. There's one road, brothers and sisters, that you can't fool with. There is one road, brothers and sisters, that is certain where the destination is. Every now and again, we get way out in the country trying to find our way.
2: Yeah.
1: We lose the signal for the GPS.
2: Yeah.
1: And it is then that you realize that you know where you're trying to get to. You have no idea really how to get there. My brothers and sisters, I must help you to come to the realization today that though many of us are going somewhere, we all may reach heaven in that great day, but some of us are catching too much hell along the way. I wonder if you got that. Some of us are catching too much hell on the way to heaven because we've chosen the wrong path. Many of us, my brothers and sisters, have allowed the distractions of this life to curb us from the pathway that God would have us to take to get from here to eternity. And so we've got distractions on this side. We've got problems on this side. We've got burdens on our back. We've got hellhounds on our tracks. And it's hard for us to stay the course because everything is pulling us to the left and pulling us to the right. Yes, we're going to heaven, but we're catching too much hell on the way because we've gotten on the wrong track.
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4: It is now time for Revelation Ministries with Reverend Jeffrey Henderson as we say a pleasant good morning. Good morning.
5: Good morning. God bless you. And welcome to another time of inspiration and information. And it's being brought to you by the Revelation Ministries of Orangeburg. We're located at 393 Coleman Avenue, right here in the heart of Orangeburg. We're happy to be able to come into your homes, your places of business, your cars, with this message of Jesus Christ. We want to share with someone and just let them know simply that Christ is still the answer. No matter what you're going through, no matter what the problem is, Christ is the answer. There was, there is a television game show that would come on years ago, and I think it was Double Jeopardy, something to that effect. And they would give you the question, and after the question, then you would have to come up with the answer. Well, I'm here to give you, or they would give you the answer, and you would have to come up with the question, I think it was. And I'm here to give you the answer to life's perplexing problem. Christ is the answer. If we should wait till we tried everything, but even if you have tried everything else, and everything has failed, try Jesus because he is the answer for the world situation. And, you know, as we look out over the world, as we look out over social media, we look out over news, whether it's real news or fake news, as we look out over the world, everything we see, almost everything we see, comes from a negative connotation. There's bad news on this side and bad news on that side. But the good news is that the bad news is wrong, because the bad news I heard is saying that we're going down. The bad news I heard is saying that we're not going to make it. The bad news I've heard is saying that trouble is going to last always. But the good news is that the bad news is wrong. And for anybody that's under the sound of my voice, we just want to say to you, don't give up. Don't throw in the towel. I know the nights get dark. I know the days get long. I know trouble has been at your doorstep. But don't give up, because my Bible tells me, yours should say the same thing, that weeping may endure for a night, but joy cometh in the morning. And I just want to say to somebody, good morning. Simply, that's it. Good morning. Your morning is about to happen. Your daybreak is coming. And in your morning-like situation, the Lord will turn things around. It looks bad sometimes. It gets on our nerves. It aggravates us. It puts us in a negative mindset. But if you choose to follow Jesus, if you make the choice to follow Jesus, you're going to be all right. David said, I was young. Now I'm getting old. But I've never seen the righteous forsaken, nor his seed begging of bread. That is to say, God has always provided for his children. God has always made a way for those of us that have given our life to him. Now, if you have not made a conscious decision to accept the Lord Jesus as your personal Savior, I'm here to tell you that he stands at the door of your heart. He's knocking. The knob, the control mechanism, is on your side. You need to unlock and let him in. Not that he doesn't have the power, the power and the ability to kick your door in. He could, but he has the personality of a gentleman. Mm-hmm. And he said, I'm knocking at the door. And if you would be so kind, if you would be so willing, if you would choose to open the door, I'll come in and I'll sup with you. If there's somebody that has never experienced living a life with Christ on the mainframe of your heart, then I say to you, why not try Jesus? You've tried other things, didn't work. Why not try Jesus? If you try Jesus, if you accept him, your life will be brand new. Now, I'm not telling you that you will not have a problem. I'm not telling you that the situations will not be there. Yes, you will always have a problem. Satan will always try to have you and to sift you as weak. But it's almost like when I was a youngster and we used to play basketball down the street from the house. We used to get over in the little clay court where we built a little basketball goal up there. And whoever would say, I got next, you get to pick your team. You get to say, well, I want Johnny, and I want Robert, and I want this person, I want David. You get to pick your team, but what no one said was that you always wanted whoever was the star, whoever had the best game, whoever could shoot that ball really good, whoever could move it, that's the person you wanted on your team. And what I want to say is you want to be on the Lord's team during times like this. No matter who you're connected to, you want to be able to say, I'm connected to the Lord Jesus Christ. Why? Because greater is he that is within me than he that is within the world. No matter what you're going through. And I'm not here to belittle your problem and belittle your trouble and to say that thing that you're dealing with is of no, it's small. No, it's big. But my God is bigger. We sing a song sometimes that says, how great is our God. And I read in the Bible where God said, come on up a little higher. I want to show you something. And if you think back, if you've ever been on an airplane, everything from up there looks smaller. Everything, once you get 15, 20,000 feet in the air, everything down here looks smaller. And God says, come on up. I want to show you not anything different. I want to show you the same problem that you were looking at before, but I want to show it to you from my perspective. When you see it from up there, the way God is looking at it, it now seems small. Why not try Jesus? If you don't know this Christ of Calvary, why don't you accept him today? Find yourself a Bible-believing, a Bible-teaching church, and ask them to further explain to you what God has in store for you as a Christian. What happens when you accept him? You're invited. You're invited at 9:30 this morning. If you're in the Sycamore, the Fairfax community, to our mother church, Revelations Ministry. We're on Buford's Bridge Road, right there in the Sycamore community of Fairfax. Our pastor, Bishop Virgin Johnson, would love, and the saints would love to have you there. If you're not able to make it to Fairfax, well, at 12 noon, come on over to 393 Coleman Avenue, a block away from Jameson's Pharmacy, a block away from South Carolina State University, a block away from Kaufman University. Come on over here, where the table is spread and the feast of the Lord is going on. Drink and eat at the table. Come on over. You're invited. Our doors swing open on the hinges of Holy Ghost welcome. We're going to turn it back over into the hands of the radio station for some good music for a few minutes, but we just want to say Christ is the answer. I know you can call me, you can write me, you can text me, you can email me and tell me all of your list of problems, but the answer is going to be the same. All of the questions you have, the answer is going to be the same. Christ is the answer. This is Brother Jeff, and he and every one of you, God bless you. Until next time, to have yourself a wonderful day.

Yeah, everything. No matter where I've been, no matter what I've done, all the good in my life, all the mountaintop experiences, all the blessings that have been poured out into my life, everything that happened to me that was good, everything, all of my good friends and all of my accomplishments.

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2: Amen. Amen. The word of God found in Psalm 27. I want you to listen closely to me this morning. Beginning at verse 1, the Bible says, "The Lord is my light and my salvation. Whom should I fear? The Lord is the defense of my life. Whom should I dread? When evildoers came upon me to devour my flesh, my adversaries and my enemies, they stumbled and fell. If an army encamps against me, my heart will not fear. If war arises against me, in spite of this, I am confident." Hallelujah. And our subject this morning is fearless trust. Fearless trust in God. Psalm 27, believed to be written by David. You know David. He was a shepherd, a musician, an outlaw, a faithful friend, an empire builder, a sinner and saint, a failed father, a great warrior, a mighty king, a man after God's own heart. He was truly no stranger to opposition and danger. Listen now, though we are unsure of the occasion of this psalm, we do know that David was confronted with numerous enemies and adversaries who were set on destroying him. Are you with me? Including at times his own family. Oh my goodness. Psalm 27 is, I just want to give you some background, some intro. Psalm 27 is structured so that the psalmist, David, expressions of fearless trust include his prayer for deliverance. Verses 1 through 6, David first expresses his complete confidence and fearless trust in his God. We're going to look at verses 1, 2, and 3. And then, based on this, verses 7 through 12, as you read the entire psalm, David feels free now to present his prayer, his petition for deliverance from his enemies. Amen. And finally, in verses 13 and 14, he returns full circle from where he started to the trust previously stated as the only his proper attitude, only proper attitude of one who must now wait for God to act. Reverend Tillman asked, "How are you while you're waiting?" Remember when he shared verses 13 and 14 with you. Now, the reason I want you to listen so closely this morning is that I want you to understand that we can't possibly give you all that's in this song today, but what we are going to share is what God has asked on today. Amen? And this song, when studied in depth, provides a good handle, Tiffany, on how we ought to live in light of our salvation, and the power of God's Spirit dwelling in us. Every time fear gripped me, would haunt me or come after me this week, and it did. God sent me to the Psalm 27, what was being preached and is being preached today. So let me begin to share more with you now. I told you already our focus will center around verses 1, 2, and 3. And it expresses David's fearless trust in God. Number one, we will define what fear is. Number two, we will talk about how that fear manifests itself. Number three, we will talk about the destruction it can cause. And four, last but not least, why it is important to have fearless trust in God. You may think, I don't need this, but I'll tell you what, you listen closely, amen. How do we define fear? Many of us have experienced fear. You know what it feels like, amen. And fear is the natural feeling of alarm and fright caused by the expectation of imminent danger, pain, or disaster. Have you ever been fearful? Have you ever expressed fear? Has anything ever made you fearful? I can give so many examples of my own, but it will take a long time. Amen. Secondly, how does fear show up? Fear arises in the normal activities and relationships of life. Amen. Individuals fear individuals. It's just a nation's fear nations. There's the fear of war, fear of enemies, of being dominated or controlled by others. There is the fear of death and disaster. There's the fear of sudden panic, of being overtaken by adversity. And then there is the fear of the unknown. Am I right about it? Amen. Truth is, you and I live in a time filled with anxiety and uncertainty, with fear and dread. That's right now. Fear of the pandemic. When is it going to end? The fear of a vaccination, the fear of new variants coming out. When will people stop dying from it? When will it not be so contagious? There's a fear and dread of how the pandemic affects the mental health of all people, and we all are affected, amen, especially our children that are some in school, out of school. There's so much going on when it comes to our mental health. And then there's the fear of the outcome of this war. Will Russia use nuclear weapons? What country will he go after next? What will the U.S. do, What will other countries do? Families are being separated, lives are being lost, and devastating destruction is taking place daily. That's the fear that rises in everyday things that we see around us. And then there is the destruction, number three, that fear can cause. We're going to get to the text in a minute. Fear can cripple love, amen. Fear can corrode faith. It can eat away at peace. It can kill friendship, amen. Fear can silence courage. Fear can invade your soul. Fear can quench the spirit, destroy confidence, obliterate happy memories, shatter your hope and torment your mind. You don't hear me this morning. Fear, hallelujah, will fill you with anxiety and stress and stress you all the way out because cause you to become irrational and the list goes on. Amen. Well, last but not least, I know somebody understands what I'm talking about this morning. Let's listen to the psalmist as to why it is important to have fearless trust in God. And David said, the Lord is my light and my salvation. Whom should I fear? The Lord is the defense of my life. Whom should I dread? Now I want you to notice that David's knowledge, hallelujah. Notice that David's knowledge of God is not distant, impersonal, and theoretical. Huh? David did not say, in other words, David did not say God was a light down. He did not say God is a savior or God is a stronghold. That would have been true. But it is not what David said. David's knowledge of God is relational. It is personal. It is intimate. David actually says, God is my light, my salvation, my defense. Hallelujah. David says, the Lord is my light. He is to me, in other words, the source of light for me. That is the Lord. He is the one who guides me and leads me. Hallelujah. Darkness is the emblem of distress and trouble, perplexity and sorrow. But light, hallelujah, is the emblem of the opposite of these. And as David's light, the Lord himself, hallelujah, the Lord himself was the source of David's joy, David's understanding, and his life. Fearless trust, church, begins with God as your light, with God as your knowledge, with God as your truth, with God as your guide. And this light, hallelujah, can never be extinguished by man. Hallelujah. You ought to say fearless trust. Not only is God David's light, hallelujah, but he adds, and my salvation. Somebody needs light this morning, hallelujah, and my salvation. That is, he saves David, says, he saves me, he delivers me, he's my salvation, he's my safeguard, he's my shield, shoot your best shot for God, hallelujah. You don't hear me, is my salvation. You see, though David was a warrior, even in his own successes, you got to hear this, he never forgot that it was ultimately God who rescued him. It was God who gave him the victory. We can't live without God. We can't do without God. God, hallelujah, is our salvation. It was God that helped him slay the lion, hallelujah, and the bear when his sheep was under threat. It was God that helped him slay Goliath the giant who defied God's army. Everybody was scared. Everybody was afraid, hallelujah, but David. Glory to God. He stood against the Philistines. It was God who protected David from the king who wanted his head and all other opposition. David knows and knew what fearless trust in God is. Amen. So now, having trusted the Lord, he has seen firsthand on many occasions the faithfulness and trustworthiness of God towards those whose hearts are fully devoted to him. God is David's light and salvation. So he says, whom shall I fear? Since David's salvation was completely laid up in God, that's where we got to be this morning, church. He did not fear the tyranny of his enemies or adversaries. Hallelujah. No one needs any better security. Are you with me? Against the objects of fear or dread than the conviction that God is your light and your salvation. Are you with me this morning? Hallelujah. The word of God tells us if God is on your side, hallelujah, or if God is for us, we can have no apprehension of danger. He is abundantly, you ought to say abundantly, he is abundantly able to protect us. Amen. And we may confidently and fearlessly trust in him. You ought to say amen. So if you are afraid, you can rest assured this morning that your fear is not from God. Amen. And it is not from God. God is sovereign. God is in charge of your life. Nothing can happen apart from his will, Daryl, and his good plan. And he watches his children. He never slumbers nor sleeps. And if anything happens to us, we win when God is our God. Amen. We will either have victory on this side or victory on the other side. Amen. Fear this trust. So now, not only is the Lord David's light and salvation, and he had no one to fear, he goes on to say, the Lord is the defense of my life. In other words, David knew, he knew all of this, and that's why he started out because he's going to begin to pray and ask God for some things in a minute, but he's already naming out who God is to him. Are you with me? He says, the Lord is the defense of my life. In other words, God is the support of my life. He keeps me alive. What? You see, in itself, life is feeble and easily crushed out by trouble, by sorrow, by accidents, by so many things. Are you with me? Huh? But David says, the Lord is my defense. He's my refuge. He's like a fortress to me. David knew that that's what kept him safe. Amen. Man can take care to build a fortress and walls as David did. But he knew, David knew that apart from the protection of God, those walls will fall. Are you with me this morning? I'm constantly reminding in my own life when I'm alone, when I'm by myself, amen. When it's dark outside and it's just me, I'm like, let the Lord protect me. I can't be protected. Are you with me? I can't shoot enough bullets. I can't fight hard enough. Unless the Lord is my defense, I will not survive. Are you with me this morning? Do you know that he is? Is he your defense? No one, listen, no one has the power. Satan is not, he's not more powerful than God. And no one has the power to take life away while God defends me. Are you with me? I don't care what he does. If God is defending me, I will come out victorious. You ought to tell somebody, I will, amen, I will, because God is my defense. God is, to those who put their trust in him, a stronghold. He's a fortress, and we're safe, because God is our defense. Those of us who are in Christ, amen, and live according to his purpose, we need to fear nothing and no one. Tell your neighbor, you don't need to fear anything. David said, the Lord is the defense of my life. Whom should I dread? I want you to know that dread is having a strong emotion of fear. And as David thinks about the Lord filling the role of light salvation and the defense of his life. He recognizes that he has no reason to fear anyone or dread anything. He has no reason, church, to be terrified, to be apprehensive or cringe from worry or anything. He had fearless trust in God. And likewise, God is simply this morning to tell us that we have nothing to fear. We have nothing to dread when God is the defense of your life. But I just stop by to tell you to walk in it, believe it, trust God, no matter what comes your way. Look what David said. David said in verse 2, David said, but if evil doers come upon me to devour my flesh, he said, my adversaries and my enemies, they stumbled and fell. He said, if an army encamps against me, my heart will not fear. You see the man walking in fearless trust. He said, Lord, if war arises against me, in spite of this, you ought to tell somebody, in spite of all that I'm going through, in spite of all that it looks like, in spite of how awful it is, how terrified it seems, how tormenting it might be, in spite of this, David said, I am confident. That word here, confident, means I will trust. I will trust God. I'm confident that nothing and nobody can come against me. When God is my life and my salvation, when God is the defense of my life, church, I wonder if anybody listening to me this morning. David says he will not fear. He is confident. Not because he has a great army. You know, sometimes we're not afraid of things because we think we got enough. We can handle things ourselves. But I want you to know, David realized that he had trust not because he had a great army, and he did it. Glory, hallelujah. Not because he had some bad boys with him, and he did. But because he had a great God in whom he trusts. Confident here, it does not mean self-reliant. It doesn't even mean brave, but it means to trust, to be secure, to have assurance that God is, hallelujah, a mighty warrior. God is his shield. God is his strength. God is whatever he needs. You see what you don't know about David? David, he was a veteran, Daryl. He was a veteran warrior for God. David knew the secret. He knew the secret to winning the fear game. He knew that you gotta focus on God. Trust God. Depend on him. You see, if Satan and his demons can get believers, if he can get you and you to fear, if he can get you to lose trust in God, then Satan knows that he's gone a long way in winning the battle. But I come to tell you this morning, your fearless trust in God is what gives you courage. It gives you the courage you need to challenge the enemy. It gives you the courage to say, in spite of what I'm going through, I still trust God. In spite of what's happening, I'm going to trust in the Lord. Hallelujah. Glory to God. Like David, because Mary, you belong to God. You have no reason to fear. You have no reason to dread. it, come hell or high water, because it's the Lord God who will keep you, because he is the strong tower. He is the one to run to when you need to be comforted. He's the one to run to when you do get scared. He is the one to run to when you need just a little help. Can I get a witness this morning? I said, can I get a witness this morning for the child of the Most High God? You and I walk. We are to walk with fearless trust in the Lord in any and every circumstance. For the Apostle Paul said, God, this is the word, church, God gave you a spirit. Not of fear, but of power and love and self-control. Therefore, I want to close and tell you this morning, when times are good, you ought to thank God. Trust him to always provide. Trust him to protect you. When times are difficult, you ought to thank God. Trust him who is sovereign and does absolutely everything for your good. Somebody want to say hallelujah. Every good and perfect gift, it comes from God. Don't let Satan fool you this morning. He does not and cannot have you. He has no control over you. For you walk by faith and not by sight. You are the most powerful being on this earth. You don't hear me? If you are filled with the Spirit of God, the Spirit that lives in you, the Word tells us greater is he that is in you. Who's in you, Nelson? The Spirit of the Most High God. God is in me. And every time I get weak, every time I want to fall down, get fearful, I can remember the Word of God that he is in me. So if I just stand up and tell somebody, don't you worry, don't you fret, baby, God.
3: You don't hear me. Tell yourself this morning, I know you're listening. Start out with never again. Say that. Never again. Mm-hmm. You say it like a minute now, okay? Never again will I fear, for God did not give me a spirit of fear, but of power. Never again, say it again. Never again will I harbor doubt and lack of trust. For the Lord is my light and my salvation. Never again will I take my focus off God. Huh? Honor him. Lift God up, because there's no need to fear anyone or anything. Fearless trust. We do not trust in might or wealth or any manifestation of our own strength to save us, to keep us, to protect us. Never. When the Lord is your stronghold, when he's your shield, he's your defense, he's your light, and he's your salvation. I encourage you this morning, just as many of us have already, surrender your life to Jesus. Repent of your sins. Accept him as your Lord.
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God for my family. I thank God for my pastor. I thank God for just who he is. And as a form of announcement, I want to announce our next program, which will be in St. Matthews, South Carolina, on September the 19th at 2 p.m. at Pastor John Shula's Appreciation Service. The Church is the Way, the Truth, and the Life Ministry in St. Matthews, South Carolina. So those of you that

0: name of Jesus and be a blessing to this wonderful, awesome man of God. 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
1: All right, that's very good, and I hope that that everybody have a good time when they come out to help Pastor Shuley and family as they celebrate. So right now we're going to go back into the studio with the song from the Sensational Singers of Orange Bar.

0: All right, we're back with Miss Christine here on the phone, and she has some announcements for us. Let's see what's going on with the Sensational Singers of Orangeburg very soon. All right, you're on the air.
1: The Sensational Singers of Orangeburg want to encourage you to press on. 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Again, I want to thank God for my mother-in-law, Miss Rita Ginyard Glover. I want to thank God for my sister, pastor and prophetess Gwendolyn Mills. I want to thank God for my aunt, Mary Lawton.

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0: right, Christine.
1: Praise the Lord, everybody. Praise the Lord. Truly, we give honor to the Lord. We hope that you are enjoying the Sensational Singers of Orangeburg at CD title cut. Press on. 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And we will be glad to get to you a CD or some CDs so that it may be a blessing to you.
0: All right, you're going to hear more music coming from Orangeburg Sensational Singers right now.

trespass against us. And lead us not into temptation.

Bethany Full Gospel Church will be having a two-night revival. It's called Revive of the King. Psalms 85 and 6. It says, join us for a powerful time of word, prayer, and praise as we seek God for restoration and renewal. It will be Thursday and Friday, September 17th and 18th. Night at 7 p.m. The pastor of the church is Pastor Moselle B. Hyatt. The address is 9 to Glenn Zero Room.

the Sensational Singers of Orangeburg, South Carolina. They will be back with us on next Sunday. So until then, we encourage you to continue to listen to WSSB 90.3 on your FM dial, where you will hear all kinds of genre of gospel and spiritual music. 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

morning, it's Sunday morning. I'm on my way to Pastor Fred Bowman Church in St. Matthew, Portland area. But before that, I must say, God's standing job at the Greater Martinsburg Funeral Home and Surrender. They've been doing a fantastic job, not only in Martinsburg, but in the whole community. It is a good job. They look at it not like it's just about the burial thing. We're with you before the burial, during the burial, and long after. Martinsburg, Greater Martinsburg Funeral Home. That goes out to you on a Sunday morning. I am none other than Jerry Goldstein Hanna. You all have a beautiful day.

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got my praises in town. Praise God. It's going down in the playground. Oh, yeah. In the playground. It's going down. What's going on, little ones? Orangeburg, South Carolina, and all the surrounding areas. You already know, family. We are excited. Praise God. It's a happy Sunday. Come on, y'all. Where my praise is at, we're going to praise God for Sunday. That's right. But this is the day that the Lord has made. Rejoice and be glad in it. So just go ahead and get out of your seat and get on your feet, because we finna have some church, y'all. It is the West Angeles Church of God in Christ Children's Choir. You already know. Get out of your seat and get on your feet, little ones. We finna have some church.

That's right, guys and kids. It's me and my radio. Did you enjoy that song? Praise God. Stand up and bless the Lord. Now, I know y'all stood up and blessed the Lord. You went for it in your dance. I see you, little ones. All in Bird, South Carolina, and all the surrounding areas. Y'all already know it's going down in the playground. And we got to have church every time we come on. Now, remember, we come on, praise God, every Sunday. That's right, from 9:45 to 10:15. We in the house doing a shout-out for It's Me and My Radio. Guess what, y'all? We are excited, praise God, about this song right here. We're not too young to serve the Lord. That's going to be our theme. What's going on, Hampton, Virginia Hampton, and Dara Hampton? What's going on, my people? We are not too young to serve the Lord this Sunday. Come on.

regardless of your age. God can work through you if you place your life in His hands. The notion or the idea that young children can't be used by God is not in agreement with the Bible. All through history, God has favored the young. Can I call the roll real quick?

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This your brother, Mark Gospel Johnson, right here on It's Me and My Radio. Don't you dare touch that dial. Keep that smile. You have just tuned into WSSV 90.3 on the FM dial. That's right. South Carolina University. We love y'all. Praise God, family. It's me.

0: is where the lesson is found, which is called the Bible basis. And the fourth thing is going to be the memory verse. You're going to remember the memory verse. Are you ready? We're getting ready to tell you those four things. All right, gospel kids. The lesson is lesson number two. The lesson is lesson number two. The second thing is the lesson title. The lesson title is, I Will Bless the Lord. Say that with me.
1: I will bless the Lord.
0: That's the lesson title. Now the lesson Bible basis, where the Bible lesson is found, is Psalms 34, verse 1. It's found in Psalms 34, verse 1. And lastly is the memory verse. That's number four. The memory verse is, I will bless the Lord at all times. Say that with me.
1: I will bless the Lord at all times.
0: All right, gospel kids.
1: You
0: did a great job. Wow. Good job, gospel kids. Good job, gospel kids. Guess what? Now it's time for the lesson review.
2: The lesson review.
0: What you learned in the Bible that is the truth. All right, here we go, you guys. What was the lesson number? All right, gospel kids. The lesson number was number one. Good job.
1: It was number two.
0: Do you remember what the lesson title was? Good job. I will bless the Lord. Say that.
1: I will bless the Lord.
0: The third thing is the Bible basis, where it was found in the Bible. Do you remember that, gospel kids? Ah, great job. That's right, gospel kids. It's found in Psalms 34, verse 1. Say that with me.
1: Psalms 34, verse 1.
0: Lastly, what is the memory verse? What was the memory verse? Great job, gospel kids. I will bless the Lord at all times. Say it one more time.
1: I will bless the Lord at all times.
0: Great job.

0: It's Sunday school time, kid.
1: All right, gospel kids, welcome to It's Sunday School Time. It's a 3-minute class where you are definitely going to pass learning about the Bible. Are you ready? Here we go. All right, the first thing is the lesson number. You're going to learn what the lesson number is, right? The second thing is going to be the lesson title. So you're going to have to listen up for the lesson title. The third thing you're going to learn

0: whosoever shall call upon the name of the Lord shall be saved. St. John 14:6 says, Jesus said unto him, I am the way, the truth, and the life. No man cometh unto the Father but by me, and that is Jesus Christ. Philippians 2:11 says, that at the name of Jesus every knee should bow of the things in heaven and the things in earth and the things under the earth, and that every tongue should confess that Jesus Christ is Lord, to the glory of the Father.
1: St. John 3:16 says, For God so loved the world that he gave his only begotten Son, Jesus, that whosoever believeth in him should not perish but have everlasting life. And lastly, St. Matthew 16:16 said, And Simon Peter said and answered, Thou art the Christ, the Son of the living God. His name is Jesus.

0: That's right, y'all. Son of the living God. Well, it's that time, y'all. Praise God. It's altar call time. That's right. Son of the living God is Jesus, and he is the one that can save us, little ones. He is the one that if we repent, we will be born again. Are you ready? All right, little ones. It is altar call time, and we're going to take you through the lesson. The first one is that you need to repent. And you say, Gospel, what does repent mean? Repent means that you need to ask the Lord to forgive you of any sins that you have done. That means bad things, little ones, things that your mother told you to do, your dad told you to do, you didn't do, your teacher told you to do, and you did something else. Those are things that are called sin. The Bible says it's better for you to be obedient, right? For you to do what your parents say do. Now, you also need to confess the Lord as your personal Savior. Amen. And that is, you need to tell the Lord, Lord, I want you to be my God. Are you ready for the two steps, little ones?
1: I'm ready, I'm ready.
0: All right, repeat after me. Say with me, Father God.
1: Father God.
0: In the name of Jesus.
1: In the name of Jesus.
0: I repent of my sin.
1: I repent of my sin.
0: Lord.
1: Lord.
0: Please forgive me.
1: Please forgive me.
0: So I can be born again.
1: So I can be born again.
0: Good job, little ones. I want to take it slow so you'll be able to get it.
1: Thank you,
0: Lord. So you'll know that you're saved. Now, the second step is, you want to confess the Lord as your personal Savior. Say this with me. Say, Father God.
1: Father God.
0: In the name of.
2: It is now time for the way, the truth, and the life. As we say, pleasant good morning to Pastor John Shuler.
3: Amen. Praise ye the Lord. Amen. We thank God.
2: How are you?
3: For today. And I'm here with my lovely wife, Sana Shuler. And, before we begin today, we're going to share a song with you. It's called Standing on Your Word. And so this is a song by a group that I just formed. It's called Holy Spirit Led. So we're going to share this song with you this morning. Amen. It's called Standing on Your Word. Amen. And we try to get it together.
4: Amen.
3: Man. All right. Here we go. Well, we're having a little difficulty with it. By the way, this morning, we are going to talk about the Word of God. We can't get the song to act right. Okay, well, we got it.

0: praise the Lord. Amen. Amen. The name of the song is called I'm Standing on Your Word, and I hope that y'all can hear it good. But anyway, so this morning, the reason why this song was played is because we're going to talk about the Word of God. We're going to talk about the Word of God. And we thank God for Holy Spirit Led. That's the name of the group. And me, myself, Pastor John Lee Shuler, Minister Jonathan Williams, and Sean Nimmons. As a matter of fact, he was one of the famous Boy Scouts that made a part of history. He's with our group. And we thank God for those guys. So this morning, we're going to talk about the Word of God. And first, I want to talk about what the Word of God is called. Number one, it's called, the written word is called the Logos. The written Word of God is called the Logos. All right? And then there's a Rhema word. A Rhema word means a word that has been revealed by the Spirit. And so, therefore, when it comes to the Word of God, my wife, she's going to read, and we thank, we forgot to pray. Father, in the name of Jesus, we ask you to bless this word. Let it bring nourishment and strength to our spirit man, God. And let it strengthen our inner man. And Father, write your words in our hearts and in our minds. And let your word renew our minds, God, in Jesus' name. We pray. Amen.
1: Amen. This is Matthew 4:4.
0: Yeah, Matthew 4:4.
1: And it reads, but he answered and said, it is written, man shall not live by bread alone, but by every word that proceedeth out of the mouth of God.
0: Amen. So Matthew 4:4, Jesus said, it is written, and it was written in Deuteronomy 8:3 is where Jesus was quoting this from, that man shall not live by bread alone, but by every word. Every word that proceedeth, and this word proceeds means or comes from out of the mouth of God. Amen. So if God said it, we have to believe it. We have to act on his word. Amen. And then so God wants us to live by his word. And then we go to James 1:22-23, and verse 24. All right. James 1:22.
1: But be ye doers of the word, and not hearers only, deceiving your own self. Verse 23. For if any be a hearer of the word, and not a doer, he is likened to a man beholding his natural face in a glass. Verse 24. For he beholdeth himself, and goeth his way, and straightway forgetteth what manner of man he was.
0: Amen. He straightway forgets what manner of man he was, or what kind of person you're supposed to be. You know, because when you look in the mirror, you dress yourself up and you got clean, but then when you walk away, you forget that you're supposed to be this clean person.
1: Amen.
0: Amen. And we go back and indulge in our former life rather than to live out our new life. Amen. So let's go to John 1:1. And as Michael Jackson said, I'm looking at the man in the mirror. I'm asking him to change his way. Amen. So we want to change our way for God. John 1:1-14.
1: Verse 1, in the beginning was the Word, and the Word was with God, and the Word was God. And the Word was made flesh, and dwelt among us, and we beheld his glory, the glory as of the only begotten of the Father, full of grace and truth.
0: Amen. So John 1:1, in the beginning was the Word, and we know who the Word is there. It's talking about Jesus Christ. And the Word was with God, and the Word was God. The Word was God. But here's what the Word who was with God became. It became flesh. So when we get Jesus Christ, the Word of God, inside of us, he wants to come and live inside of our flesh so that when people see us living out God's Word, they see the Word of God again in flesh. Amen. We're supposed to be just like Jesus. And so Psalms tells us that we ought to hide his Word in our hearts. Psalms 119:11. Well, first, we're going to begin at verse 9. Psalms 119 talks about how we can be clean by the word.
1: Verse 9, wherewithal shall a young man cleanse his way? By taking heed thereto, according to thy word. Verse 10, with my whole heart have I sought thee. Oh, let verse 11. Thy word have I hid in my heart, that I might not sin against thee.
0: Amen. So we got to hide the word of God in our hearts so that we might not sin against God, because you can still make that decision. But verse 9 says that's how we can cleanse our way, by taking heed to God's word. And when we allow the word of God to clean us by hiding in our hearts, and it'll keep us away from sinning if we are, that the Holy Spirit can pick us from doing wrong. So John 15, verse 3, Jesus said,
1: now ye are clean through the word which I have spoken unto you.
0: Amen. Now you are clean through the word which I have spoken unto you. Because the word of God comes to sanctify us, set us apart from our old ways and our old works. Amen. So there are certain things that the word of God is described as. I'm going to just go ahead on and go through it. In Jeremiah 23:28-29, especially verse 29, the Bible says that God's word is like fire and it is like a hammer. Amen. We know the testimony of Jeremiah, who said, his word is just like fire shut up in my bones.
1: Amen.
0: And Matthew 4:4 describes the word of God as bread. And then we go to Hebrews 5:12. It describes it as bread and as meat. Amen.
1: Amen.
0: And then we go to 1 Peter chapter 2 and lets us know that the sincere milk of the word is for the babies. Amen.
1: Amen.
0: As newborn babes desire the sincere milk of the word. Amen. Then we have Ephesians 6:17, and lets us know that the word of God is our spiritual sword.
1: Amen.
0: It says, take along with you the sword of spirit, which is the word of God. And then the last verse I want to use is Hebrews 4:12. It says, the word of God is quick. And this word quick here means alive or living. And it is powerful. And it is sharper than any two-edged sword, piercing even to the dividing asunder of soul and spirit, joint and marrow, and it is a discerner or a judge of the thought and the intentions of our hearts.
1: Amen.
0: So we need the word of God, and we got to stand on God's word and let it continue to transform and change our lives, that we will bring forth fruit. And as a matter of fact, Luke 8:11 says that the seed is the word of God. Amen. So we pray that the seed of God's word today that has been planted will penetrate our soul, our old mind, and transform us in Jesus' name. So we thank you. And if anybody out there today hasn't accepted Christ as Lord and Savior, Romans 10, verse 9 and 10 says that if you will confess with your mouth that Jesus is Lord and believe in your heart that God raised him from the dead, you shall be saved. Verse 13 says, for whosoever, black, white, Chinese, whatever your nationality is, for whosoever shall call upon the name of the Lord shall be saved. And then believers are baptized. Mark 16:16 says, he that believes and is baptized shall be saved. And there's a name we are baptized in. Matthew 28, verse 19. Jesus said to his disciples, who became his apostles, go ye therefore and teach all nations.
1: All
0: nations, baptizing them in the name of the Father, of the Son, and of the Holy Ghost. And what is that name? We find it in Acts 2:38. Peter says, repent and be baptized, every one of you, in the name of Jesus Christ, for the remission or forgiveness of sins, and you shall receive the gifts of the Holy Ghost. Amen. So we thank God for the woman of God today, and we thank God for all the listeners out there, and we pray that the word of God will bless your soul today in Jesus' name. I'm Pastor John Lee Shula and my wife,
1: Lady Shula.
0: Amen. And we thank God for your listening ears today, and we pray that the Holy Spirit will quicken that word that has been planted in your souls today. In Jesus' name, we love you. Amen. God bless you.
2: Thank you for calling. Have a blessed day, and we will talk with you both on next Sunday. 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

Jr. is speaking from the topic, When You Are Bent Out of Shape. He's coming from the book of Luke, chapter 13, verses 11 through 13. Service is in session. Let's join in.

0: church, say amen.
1: Amen.
0: Have you tried the man?
1: Yes.
0: Did he heal your body?
2: Yes.
0: He can do anything but fail. Our text this morning comes from Luke's Gospel, the 13th chapter, verse 11 through 13. Now, for those who play the numbers, I'm not implying that you play it, but I believe that's a pretty good number. And if you decide and play it and you hit, bring 10% from the church house. Amen?
3: Amen.
0: Amen. Verse 11 says, and behold, there was a woman which had a spirit of infirmity 18 years, and was bowed together and could in no wise lift up herself. And when Jesus saw her, he called her to him, said unto him, woman, thou art loose from thine infirmity. And he laid his hands on her, and immediately she was made straight and glorified God.
4: Yeah.
0: Immediately she was made straight and glorified God. God's word for God's people.
1: Amen.
0: Want to use for a subject this morning, when you're bent out of shape.
1: Mm.
0: When you're bent out of shape. I believe I'm on safe ground this morning to say that you are bent out of shape, or you have been bent out of shape. I know that some of you come in here and lifting hands, praising God, and yet you dread after service is over. You're going back to a situation that have you bent out of shape. Can you imagine? This woman was like this for 18 years. She couldn't straighten up. I imagine she had a difficult time sitting down, and probably more of a perplexed difficulty getting in and out of bed. For 18 years, she was like this. We have stuff in our lives that sometimes have us bent out of shape. Could be family. Could be friends. Could be people on your job. Could be an ailment or affliction. Could be the community you live in, or even the church you're part of, that can have you bent out of shape. When I think about this woman, all she could see was dirt. For 18 years. Now, one way you can tell when you're bent out of shape is when you can only see the dirty side and negative side of your situation. Have you ever seen people that when they're going through, they are always talking down and talking negative and feel as if they're in this all by themselves? But when I'm going through, Father, my eyes, I don't think about what I'm going through. I'm thinking about where He's taking me to. It's all a matter of perspective. And that's the first thing I want to tell you what you got to do. You got to change your perspective of how you look at things. In other words, you got to try to look at things from God's perspective, from biblical perspective, that you will begin to see it differently. I remember I was going down back this side, and the railroad track, they had a train. You know, that train was slow. And I was in a hurry, but I couldn't back up because they were too close on me. I couldn't turn because cars were there. I said, oh, Lord. And so you sit there and you just start counting cars. Y'all ever did that? Just count cars?
1: Yeah.
0: Seem like it ain't going to ever come to an end. But then I was on a plane coming from Chicago, and when I was getting ready to land in Atlanta, I saw a train on the track. Now from where I was sitting on the plane, I could see the engine, I could see the middle, and I could see the end of the train. Y'all missed it. When you're looking from God's perspective, God can see your beginning, your middle, and your end of how you're going to come out of what you're going through. I just got to believe that you just can't stay with God from God, looking at from God's perspective and counting cars. God knows your beginning before your ending. So He knows what you're going through. Yeah. He knows what it's going to come out to be. So you got to trust God and say, I don't know what it's going to look like, but I know I'm going to come through this thing. I don't know how long it's going to take, but I'm going to get out of this jam. I don't know why it keeps bothering me, but I'm going to hold my peace. He will work it out.
1: Amen.
0: You got to look at it from God's perspective. And when you do that, you have a different outlook on things. You don't have that tunnel vision of your attitude. Do you not know you look at things according to your attitude? Huh? Apostle Myers, when people got jacked up attitudes, they look at things jacked up. Huh? When people have a miserable attitude, they look at things from a miserable because they want you to be the same way they are.
1: Amen.
0: Miserable.
1: Huh?
0: Yeah. Oh, let me go. Not only must we look at things from a different perspective, but when you've been out of shape, you also must be persistent. This is something that we must do, and that is be persistent. Look where she is. Says, in verse 10 it says, and Jesus was teaching at one of the synagogues. which means, he was at church teaching. And there was a woman that came in like this. And she kept going to church for 18 years. And folk was saying, ain't nothing gonna change. You've been going that long. You can count your miracle of healing out. You can, if people ever tell you, you can just stop because it ain't come yet. And you listen to me, just quit. Huh? This woman kept going to the church house. She knew that at some point in time, her change was going to come. Huh? Just think if she had not gone to church on this Sunday. Huh? Ooh. That's why you don't know what you're going to miss. When you don't show up. And God is in the house. Solomon said this in Ecclesiastes. He says, the race is not given to the fastest runner. The battle is not won by the strongest warrior. But these things come by being in the right place at the right time. And don't you know anywhere Jesus shows up, it's the right place and the right time that he can turn it around. That what the devil meant for good, he turned it around on for your good. Be persistent. Don't give up. Stop hanging around with folk who always give up quickly. Who want to throw in the towel. You can't give up on. I remember watching a movie with Lou Gossett Jr. And I can't remember the name of the movie, but he was a boxer. And he had to beat about 15 boxers in this town, this heat town that's ran by this man. And at the end, when he nearly beat all of them, there was one that was given a pound and the white guy threw it in the town. The Lou caught it. Threw it back out. That's what he's saying. Don't quit on me. Because I am not quitting. And he ended up being persistent and won the fight and won the fact the Navy came victorious. I hear him tell you, if you give up, you ain't going to win. But if you keep trying and keep on fighting, I don't care how bad it looks, you're going to win in the end. Got to be persistent, no? Remember the woman, the Syrophoenician woman, who wanted God to help her, and Jesus said, you don't throw meat and all this to the dogs, and he said, and she said, even the dogs have crumbs from the master's table. If she had quit, Jesus would never fulfill her request, but she was persistent. In other words, stop complaining and trust God and keep on begging. Keep begging God. That's why you keep praying. Beg God. He's got to do what he said and do according to his word, but it's not in your timetable. It's in his. So, she looking at dirt. And I can imagine looking at dirt, if somebody said, why you keep going to church? And I imagine she could say, well, from what I can see, the dirt reminds me that he made me from this. And I believe if he can make me from this, he can heal me from this. Huh? Because of her persistence, she was in line for her promotion. She was in line for her promotion. Look what happens. She's at the church, in the right place. Jesus looks at her. Could I take a break right there and just say that some people get mad because you don't look at them? Because you don't call their name. Because they don't get praises from you. And they get mad if you don't call them or you don't come and visit them and see. But I'm glad that if nobody ever calls me, if nobody ever sees me, I'm glad that when God sees me, that's all I need is for Jesus to see me, and I know my situation is about to change. Jesus saw her. And when he saw her, he said, "You come here. You who've been watching dirt for 18 years. You who've been bent over for 18 years. Come here." And she got to where Jesus was. And all of a sudden, in the surrounding, across my eyes, as I look at the text, it dawned on me that people that were around surrounding her didn't want her to get ill. Can I tell you something? People who are close to you don't want you to get promoted. They don't want you to get healed. Now, who are these people? They were church folk. Huh? People in the church. Oh my God. Oh my God. Let me take a drink on that. It's water. I know it's clear. It ain't the white light. It is people in the church that have a messed up attitude. That they don't want nobody to be blessed but them.
2: Oh, no. Amen. That's not so.
0: They don't want nobody to be healed but them.
2: Lord.
0: So, don't look in the street. Look in the church. And you see who's trying to hold you back. But can I tell you something? They can't hold back what God has for you. They can't even slow it down or delay it. What God has for you is for you. Now, they're all there. And now he calls her to him. And then there was some in church said to themselves, "You can get healed any day, but not today." Huh? You can get healed any day, but not in here today. Huh? You understand? Verse 10 says, it was a Sabbath. It was a rule that you couldn't do things on the Sabbath. Huh? But I'm glad that Jesus broke the rule. Aren't you glad he didn't break the rules in your life? Huh? You should have been dead, but he broke the rule. Huh? When the doctor said, "You won't have long," Jesus break the rule. Somebody up in here, you should be out of sight. You should have lost your mind. But Jesus break the rule and allow you to be clothed in your right mind. Allow you to be blessed in the middle of your mess. I'm glad He breaks rules.
1: Yeah.
0: Here it is. Here's the woman. I can't fathom in my mind how she could do this 18 years. She couldn't look. She couldn't look up. She couldn't see dots in the sky, the stars at night. She couldn't see the sun in the daytime. All she could do was look at the dirt. But Jesus called her, come here. Come here. She comes there. And he says, after a pause, he said, woman, thou art loose from thine infirmity. And then he laid hands on her. And she straightened up. He spoke it, then touched her. Then she got straight.
3: Come on.
0: Spoke it, touched her, and she got straight. Spoke it, trusted it. Then she got straight.
3: Yes.
0: Now, there's power in the tongue. And when he spoke it with power in the tongue, she got the word. Now I wondered, Dr. Johnson, what if he just spoke it and not touch her? Because you know he has power to. Yeah, I was on his way. He spoke it, and she got up, right? But in this situation, why he just spoke it and didn't leave it there, but he had to touch her.
3: Come on.
0: Okay. Let's look at this thing. When he touched her, she came straight. He could have just spoken it, and she came straight, but her mind would have been messed up. He could have just spoken. She'd have been straight, but her mind would have still been messed up. See, what good it is to be straight with a messed up mind. If God bless you with $100,000, you got a messed up mind. You gonna go crazy, huh? Don't you agree? Messed up mind, $100,000. You ain't never had that. What? You like the prodigal son?
5: Yes, sir.
0: The pretty girl to have all of it. But he wanted to make certain that she was completely whole from the head to the soul.
5: Yes.
0: Now, watch this. He said that she was healed. Woman, thou art loose from thine infirmity. It's not many infirmities, but it's just that one. Huh? In other words, you got to be specific when you're praying to God. Huh? Some of you want to ask God for something, and you ain't specific. And when he give it to you, you're mad. You're asking for one man. He give them to you. And you want them gone. You ask for a woman. He give it to her. Ain't quite the wife you thought she would be. Sometimes, in our mind, we think When we get married, he completes me. She completes me. Completes you. No. When you accept Jesus Christ as your Savior, you complete. Now, if he gives you a wife, a husband, that person complements you, not completes you. You might understand it this way. If you're baking a cake, you put the egg, all that in there, and make it all good and everything, and it comes out as a cake, right? And so you get some icing to put on the cake, right? All the icing does is complement the cake. Because you can cut the cake without the icing, and the cake still tastes good. Huh? But if the cake ain't baked right, you can put the icing on it, but you're going to say, that cake don't get dry. No more. Huh? So, what a man or woman does is they compliment you and they don't complete you. Jesus completes you. And when you're completed in Jesus, you have power that you can do, move according to his power, and you can be successful in every aspect of your life. All right, let me close it. He speaks it. Lays hands. Huh? She straightens up. And look what happened. The last phrase in that verse says he glorifies God. In other words, when you change your perspective, right? And you are persistent, and you in line for promotion, when the promotion comes, you ought to praise God.
3: Amen. Thank you for joining us here at Good Shepherd Community.

0: 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Empowering Lives, Embracing Hope. Sister Hampton, would you like to say anything about the sickle cell?
1: Yes, I will. As you know, September is Sickle Cell Month. And after having two children with sickle cell, my oldest son, he died at the age of 30, and now Tanya is 47, and she is going through just as well. But parents need to be aware of sickle cell. And sickle cell is no more than when your red blood cells are not round. Some of them are shaped in the formation of a S. And these are the ones that get hang up trying to go through the blood vessels, because our blood vessels are round. But when you have sickle cell, some of your blood cells are sickle shaped, and it's definitely hard to get a sickle shaped blood through a circle. So then it starts building up, and when it builds up, the oxygen is not getting through the body with their blood like it's supposed to. And this is what puts a sickle celler in pain. And if you have it real, real bad, like my two children, well, you will be in the hospital day, night, evening, holidays, weekend, or I'll just put it to you bluntly, all the time. So find out about sickle cell, especially these young children now that are getting married, because if one has sickle cell and the other one doesn't, they have a chance of having a baby without sickle cell, or they may produce a baby that has sickle cell. Because if one has the trait and the other one has sickle cell, you're only going to put out a sickle cell child. So learn more. And the schools need to know more about it after my children have graduated, because I used to get reports, your son be sleeping in the class all the time. Yeah, okay. So I used to talk to him about it. But I learned he's sleepy because of the hard medicine that he's on to help his pain. So, those of you that are teachers out there, find out about your students. Do you have sickle cell? Do you have a sickle cell trait? And the principals and the nurses need to be aware of it just as well, because it will cause the child to be out of school for a period. My son stayed in the hospital 3 months continuously back to back one time. So, you know, if your child is sick like that, try to get homebound study for that child. And that's all I have to say. Please join Mr. Isaac Hagler for the Sickle Cell Walk in the Eddystone Gardens. Thank you for listening.
0: Thank you so much, Sister Hampton, for that update on sickle cell. Now, you should be an ambassador for sickle cell, Sister Hampton.
1: I am. Yes, I am, because I know what sickle cell is, and like I say, I have two children, and Tanya is going through now, so I just pray and ask God to continue to bless her and help her, and I know he can heal that body. I know he can heal those joints

0: but that her bone is turning to powder, so it's very painful for her to walk right now. So y'all pray with me out there. Y'all know prayer, and I know prayer will be answered by the Lord, but prayer is stronger when you have two or more gathered together in the name of Jesus. He will come forward.
1: Okay.
0: Thank you, Sister Hopkins.
1: You're welcome. Now, you know that today the legendary Gentlemen of Gospel will be celebrating their anniversary on today at the hour of 4 p.m. at Greater Unity AME Church in Holly Hill, South Carolina. Now, Sister Hampton, you know, the legendary singing Stars has been singing for, I think it's 86 years. Maybe it could be longer. I don't have the flyer in front of me. But they are celebrating their anniversary on this afternoon at the hour of 4 p.m. You know, most people, I remember the Silver Stars being a young child. And Mr. Slim, I'll call him Slim. Everybody called him Slim, the tall one.
0: Yeah, yeah.
1: He was just as tall then as he is. And, well, you know, once you stop growing at a certain age, but look, like to me, he's getting taller and taller as he gets older and older. But Mr. Slim is still holding on, and they are celebrating their anniversary on today.
0: What a blessing to all of them, to all the Silver Stars of Holly Hill. And that's why they are branded with the name the Gentlemen of Gospel.
1: Gentlemen of Gospel.
0: Gentlemen of Gospel, because they know what they're doing and they know what they're singing.
1: That's right. Now, you just heard from the Williams brothers from Smithdale, Mississippi, singing Counted Victory. And
0: Counted
1: I know
0: victory.
1: Everybody counts it all victory.
0: That's right.
1: Victory. Count it all victory. And right now we're going to go to some more music.
2: Hello, Susie. Where are you going?

0: Busby, and I can't leave Miss Vivian Busby out because we both share the same grandchild, and he is a daddy. And my son, he has another kid, so I am a I'm a grandmom and a great-grandmom, mm-hmm. Yeah.
1: Yes.
2: Double.
1: I got double trouble.
0: Okay, well, let's continue on listening to

cup. You know, I was reading in the book of Hebrews, the 10th chapter, and the 37th verse.

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How many of you know that the devil can't do

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0: Once again, we'd like to say Happy Grandparents Day to each and every one who a grandparent. If you know of someone that you would like to wish them a Happy Grandparents Day, or go by their house or give them a call and just embrace them with love, showing them how much you love them on this Grandparents Day. Coming up shortly, we're going to have Sister Virginia Hampton, the Morning Dove, to tell you about the game on yesterday. She's eagerly awaiting to tell y'all about that game, so she'll be up momentarily. You just keep it right here on 90.3 FM.
1: For someone facing incredible obstacles in your life, I want you to lean on God and trust His flawless record. He never fails. He can do the impossible. How do I know? I've seen Him do it.
2: WSSB, Orangeburg.
1: There's nothing impossible for God. I've seen Him do it. He can turn the mess you're in to an awesome miracle. Yep, He can.
3: I know He can.
1: I've seen Him do it. So
3: whatever problem you've got,
1: just

0: do I know what God can do?
1: I've seen Him do it. I've seen Him do it.
0: Hallelujah. I've lived long enough to see God do phenomenal things. Oh, yes, I have. I've seen God give people supernatural strength when they didn't know how they were going to make it. I've seen Him use the most unlikely people to do incredible things. So I wrote this verse for those of you that are less than perfect. Listen.

0: Hallelujah!
1: Good afternoon to all of you out there in radio land. Everybody know I'm a football fan. Not only am I a football fan, y'all know I definitely love the Dallas Cowboys. Yeah, I hear y'all hitting out there, but that's all right. Dallas will always be my team, and y'all can see what Dallas will do this year. But let's talk about South Carolina State University football game. It was a tremendous game. It looked like it was going to rain, but then it stopped. So I knew that this was a game that all of us should be there to see. All right, we have played three games, starting with the latest, Virginia State, 0, South Carolina State University Bulldogs, 66.
2: Yay, for the Bulldogs, that's yes,
1: right,
2: yes.
1: All right, and the Bulldogs played Florida A&M, South Carolina State University, 31. Florida A&M, let's just turn that around, 13. Once again, those Bulldogs are raining.
2: Yeah.
1: And our first game, at Bama State. Like I say, I believe we had some basketball players on this game. So Bama State, 0. South Carolina State University, 87. That's right. And we're playing next, September 16th, Furman University. Let's show up and let the Bulldogs show out and follow them to Greenville to see Furman versus South Carolina State University. And that's the stats on South Carolina State University Bulldogs.
2: You don't want to run it by them one more time, Sister Hampton?
1: I'll run it right by them one more time.
2: One more time. That's right.
1: All right, latest game was Virginia State on yesterday. Virginia State, 0. South Carolina State University, 66. South Carolina State University and Florida A&M. South Carolina State, 31. Florida A&M, they tried to match it with us, but guess what? All
2: it
1: they could do was a 13. So South Carolina State, 31. Florida A&M, 13. Then we had Savannah State, 0. South Carolina State University, 87. Let's see if they can reach a 90. Thank y'all for listening.
3: The Bible says in Romans 8:26, the Spirit of God maketh intercession with groanings that cannot be uttered.

is all to run. It has to go through the shaking, the beating, and the pressing. And just like the olive, some of you may have felt like you go through the shaking, the beating, and the pressing. You went through all of

our redemption draws nigh. 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

0: Okay, Sister Hampton, it's time now for us to get to our prayer list on this afternoon, Sister Hampton. It's that time. Prayer list time on today. Prayer going out to Miss Gladys Prince, Mr. Wilbur Waymeyers, Miss Ursa Smith, Miss Ella Mack, Miss Florence Cheeseborough, Miss Kathy Cheeseborough, Miss Inez Berry, Miss Maggie Funches, Sister Geraldine Hook, Mr. Betty Tucker, Betty Pinkney, Linda Brown, Miss Juanita and Jerry Richardson, Mr. Michael Morgan, Miss Maggie Brown, Carol, Minnie, Shirley, and Annette, Joe and Danny Shuler, Barry Jeanette and Merlin Shuler, Elaine Edmonds, Septimus Abraham, Deacon Andy Henderson, Deacon Johnny Mae Henderson, Georgia Joe, Linda Brown, Miss Hazel Darby and family, Daryl Hampton, Harry Govan, Bridget Garner and family, Miriam Aiken, Catherine Ellis, Kathura Ellis, Dr. Tawana Howard, Terry Frazier, Mary Hammond, Daniel Bowman, Daniel Bowman, Frank Bowman, Dr. Louis Howell, and the Smooth Soul Line, Dancers of Eddystone Drive.
1: That's right.
0: Miss Monica Melinda, Stephanie Hilliard, Brenda Getz, and Betty Tucker, Mamie Brown, Stephanie Hilliard, Brenda Getz, and requested music and a birthday wish going out to my niece, Miss Ramona Mack, celebrating her birthday on today. So happy birthday
1: happy
0: to
1: birthday,
0: you.
1: Yes.
0: And for all of you just on our prayer list, we're praying for you constantly. So we want you to can sit back now. Sit back because coming up shortly is what Sister Hampton and Miss Hopkins do best here on Sundays is the clock on the wall, and it's letting us know to have a, what, Sister Hampton?
1: Have a talk with you.
0: Have a talk with you.

0: All right. We looking at the clock. And y'all heard the song. I know all of you out there know exactly what time it is. And it is time for us to have a talk with you. So we just want to say a good afternoon to all you in Radio Land. And this is the day the Lord has blessed us to see. So let's rejoice in it and be glad. We thank you for joining us in another edition of Have a Talk with You. And, of course, we are broadcasting from South Carolina State University radio station, WSSB 90.3, located in the Garden City of Orangeburg, South Carolina. And we hope something we may play or say may inspire you in some way.
1: To God be the glory. We thank the Lord for His grace and mercy in our lives. The Lord is so good to us, and some of us did not say, Lord, thank you for opening my eyes, and the blood is still running warm in our veins. Let's thank the Lord for allowing us to see a new day. Remember, the Lord holds the key to our coming in and going out. It is now time to have a talk with you. Our topic is, do you have true love? It's time to hear this talk with your ears. Process this talk with your brain and take the key of prayer to open your heart to lock this talk with you in your heart.
0: Okay, so a lot of you believe you have true love, and some of you believe faithfulness is true love. Well, let's listen and see what the scriptures had to say about true love. But when we turn to the Bible for a definition of true love, I found the Bible describes true love as a selfless, unconditional commitment that reflects God's love in us. It emphasizes actions over feelings, encouraging believers to love others as you love yourself or your family. And your love should show patience, kindness, and forgiveness. The same love the Lord has for us. The agape love. Agape love allows you to love your enemy, your so-called friends, those persons you know that do not like you. Agape love is loving all persons that you know, everyone.
1: In the Gospel of John, 3rd chapter and the 16th verse, it reads, "For God is love, the world that he gave his one and only Son, that whoever believes in him shall not perish but have eternal life." God loves us, and he knows we are sinners. Mm-hmm. God the Father wants us, the people, humans, to know he loves us, and he will help us in the time of need.
0: Oh, yes, he will. And he emphasized Jesus was his only Son. But how many of you, Radio Land, will sacrifice your one and only child to die for the sins of somebody else? Remember, God the Father of all of us sacrificed his only Son, Jesus, to die for our sins. This is what we call agape love, giving up your right for others that are wrong.
1: If you are a sinner, now listeners, open up your heart to the Lord Jesus and invite him into your life. The Bible verse that emphasizes confessing with the mouth is Romans 10th chapter, the 9th verse, which states that if you confess with your mouth that Jesus is Lord and believe in your heart that God raised him from the dead, you will be saved.
0: And another scripture that guides us to love one another as Jesus loved us is found in Matthew, the Gospel of Matthew, the 22nd chapter, 37 through the 38th verse. And it states, "Thou shalt love the Lord thy God with all thy heart, with all thy soul, and with all thy mind. This is the first and great commandment. the great commandment which tells us the importance of us to love God. We should love God with our mind, heart, and soul, because our soul, mind, and heart is essential to our life.
1: That's
0: true. Think about it. If you don't have a heart, if you don't have a mind and a soul, what are you?
1: That's true, Sister Hanson.
0: Thank you, ma'am.
1: True love, according to Matthew, is giving our all to God. To live, we need our heart. It pumps blood to the other parts of our body. Our soul will be in the hands of the Lord, and our mind will be steadfast on God the Father. Remember that God's Son, Jesus, was born to die for our sins so that we may be saved.
0: That's exactly what Jesus did. Let's take a look at 1 John, the 4th chapter and the 8th verse. It reads, whoever does not know love does not know God. And the reason why you don't know God, because God is love. To love God, you must love yourself and others.
1: Love is patient, love is kind. It does not envy, it does not boast, and it's not proud. It does not dishonor others, it is not self-seeking, it is not exactly angered, it does not keep records of wrongdoing. Love does not delight in evil, but rejoices with the truth. It always protects, always trusts, always hopes, always preserves.
0: And Romans the 13th chapter, 10th verse reads, love does not harm anyone. It does not harm a neighbor. It does not harm your friend. Therefore, love is the fulfillment of the law. Remember, Radio Land, we are loved by the Lord. Jesus sacrificed his life on the cross, and with his life, because he loved us.
1: Love is doing good for others from the goodness of your heart without asking for money or goods in return. Galatians, the 6th chapter and the 9th verse reads, let us not become weary in doing good, for at the proper time we will reap a harvest if we do not give up. The Lord loves us, and he knows the evil in us. This is why we can fall short of the glory of God.
0: So, Radio Land, the roadmap to true love is to know Jesus. If you don't know Jesus, you don't have true love, because he is love. I remember my mother, Josephine Pinckney, used to say, sometimes you have to feed some people with a long-handled spoon. Although they may not like you, do not miss receiving your blessing from the Lord or being with the Lord on Resurrection Day by disliking anyone.
1: The Lord obeys his Father, our Father God. John 15th chapter, the 13th verse reads, greater love has no one than this, to lay down one's life for their friend.
0: Remember, love thy neighbor as thyself. How many of you will cause harm to yourself? No one, right? I know I won't. True love is loving everybody without hatred in your heart, or thinking of evil thoughts to do to someone else, and preparing your soul to be with the Lord on Resurrection Day. True love is loving everybody as God the Father and Jesus loves us, which is the undying agape love. Let's pray. Our Father who art in heaven, hallowed be thy holy name. It's us again, O Lord, coming to you with heads bowed and an open heart. We say thank you, Lord, for allowing us to see another day. Thank you, Lord, for watching over us as we slumber and slept on last night. Lord, please stop by the sick rooms of all patients in nursing home hospitals and shelters everywhere. But Lord, someone does not have a place to lay their head. Be with them, Jesus. Let them know, Lord, you are the Lord of lords and the King of kings. Teach us, Heavenly Father, how to love our enemies as you love us. Lord, touch and be with the listeners everywhere. Touch us, Lord, and answer their prayers for healing or whatever their need may be. For, Lord, you know us better than we know ourselves. Look upon Nancy Hopkins, Heavenly Father, and Radio Land out there. Lead them to guide, to lead their footsteps and guide them in every way they should go. As we say, amen, amen, and amen.
1: Okay, this is a wrap for today with Have a Talk With You. Now, Sister Hampton, as I look to my left,
0: yes,
1: we have a stranger in our studio this morning.
0: So what can we do with the stranger?
1: I don't know whether we should invite him in or should not invite him in.
0: Oh, okay. Well, let's see who the stranger is. He might want to say something on the line while our line is still open. Come on in. Don't be afraid. Be talking. How'd you get up here? Take a seat. And I want you to introduce yourself to our listening audience out there.
2: Hello. Thank you, Ms. Hampton.
1: Give me a call back in about
2: Orangeburg.
1: I'm going to talk to you about something, but make sure you give me a call back.
2: Things. But, you know, it's just amazing that today...
1: Well, thank you. Give
2: me a call. SSB 90.3.
0: Yes, sir. Yes, sir.
2: Is where most people should be tuned in to listen to. You have two getting two for the price of one.
0: Yes.
2: Ms. Virginia Hampton.
0: Yeah.
2: And Miss Nancy Hopkins bringing you some spiritual advice, some spiritual music, and y'all still do preaching, huh? They're preaching. And the word.
0: So well, the Lord put it on our heart to bring some scriptures to the audience out there, because I receive calls from people in Radio Land. I cannot get to church. I don't have a ride. I can't drive anymore. I'm too old to walk. But your radio, Have a Talk With You, is like being in church. So that's why God put on our heart, Brother Hannah.
2: It's amazing.
0: That's why we do it.
2: It's amazing. I'm happy to see both of you all continuing to work, because a lot of people don't want to do the work. Just don't want to do the work. They're slow. But Ms. Hampton, you've been at the grind ever since I met you.
0: Yes, sir. Yes, sir. It's been a long time. You
2: can't be old, because I'm not old.
0: Oh, no, I'm not old. I'm good.
2: Yeah.
0: I'm good.
2: You said you're old.
0: Yeah, I'm just trying to keep the word in me so I can be saved when that day comes.
2: And our good friend, Sister Nancy.
0: Yes.
2: Sister Nancy Hopkins. She is amazing and has that excellent, super smoothing voice and know exactly what to say and how to say it.
0: Yes.
2: Hello to everybody out there listening at WSSB 90.3. I'm Jerry Hannah.
1: Well, thank you, Brother Hannah, for surprising us on today. So I guess Sister Hampton here probably surprised us the next time and have us some lunch or something.
0: Yeah. That would be nice, right?
1: That would be real, real nice.
0: Yeah, that would be nice.
1: You heard that, Brother Hannah?
2: Yes, ma'am. You know, we're not going to bring you no peanut butter and jelly sandwich.
1: Oh, no, we wouldn't want that.
2: That was a song now. We don't want no...

0: 1976, 50 years. This is something that affects all of us in our neighborhood. Sickle Cell, the foundation, is sponsoring an awareness now. When Ike Hickler came by and left me a flyer, it's putting up in the sign at Goldstein's, and we also contribute to this walk. This walk will take place in Orangeburg. If you ever want to get in touch with him before that, you can go by Summers Avenue, 525 Summers Avenue. But the walk will take place September the 19th of this month. Registration began at 7:30. The program will begin at 8 o'clock, and the walk will proceed at 8:30. You have to go down to Centennial Park, Edisto Memorial Garden in Orangeburg. Listen, come out and help yourself, because this affects all of us. Sickle cell anemia is in all of our families. 50 years, it's amazing that they are sponsoring a walk and you can be part of it. Once again, Centennial Park in Orangeburg, Edisto Memorial Garden. The date, remember that, September the 19th. The time, 7:30, 8 o'clock, and 8:30 to walk over there. So please participate in this. And the location, you want to get back early and get some additional information, stop by the house. Stop by the house. Stop by the office on Summers Avenue, 528, and be blessed today.
1: Thank you so very much. Now, don't forget about this afternoon, the Silver Stars of Holly Hill will celebrate their anniversary at the hour of 4 p.m. at Greater Unity AME Church. 4 p.m. today, the Gentlemen of Gospel celebrating their anniversary on today.

The word tells us that if any two of us shall agree on anything on earth, that God will do it for us in heaven. And I know sometimes life has a way of knocking you down to the point where you can't even pray for yourself. But today, I

This is Jazz Happening Now, the jazz being played right now by multiple generations of living jazz musicians. You'll find them working out the future of jazz while honoring its rich history every day of the week in Indianapolis and Seattle, in France and Brazil, Manhattan and New Orleans, Tokyo and Copenhagen. Anywhere jazz fans like yourself will gather for a few hours and dig on what they're playing. And it should be said, every week on your public radio, on Jazz Happening Now, this is where those musicians send their latest releases so I can share them with you. My name's Jeff Hanley. I didn't mention Houston earlier, but off the jump this week, a very new and very personal record from Houston vibraphonist Jalen Baker. Jalen can trace his family four generations back to the same neighborhood in Houston, the Third Ward. Repaved is an eight-part suite about the Third Ward and the neighboring Fourth and Fifth Wards. History, gentrification, and what survives after so much change. The setup is a jazz quintet plus flute and string quartet. Jalen credits Wynton Marsalis's Black Codes and Duke Ellington's Black, Brown, and Beige as the models for a long-form jazz work that means to teach and inform as well as swing. Six originals named for churches, founders, streets, and even storms. There's also a Jalen Baker original Monk and Ellington mashup, and he leaves us smiling with Charlie Chaplin's most famous composition. The record was produced by Jeremy Pelt, and this week, Jalen Baker brings the vibes to Jazz Happening Now.

sitting alone at the piano in 1 6-hour session in France. That's Italian pianist Antonio Ferrau. We finished our first set this week on Jazz Happening Now with Le Nouveau. The Antonio Ferrau album is called Kind Of. A young guitarist named Zhejiu Zheng. In the middle of the set there with a new album called A Mind in Motion. It's a guitar quartet record with Arnie Sains on piano, Drew Gress on bass, and Chidibert Emmanuel on drums. 53 was the original tune we heard from guitarist Zhejiu Zheng. And we began with the pride of Houston, Jalen Baker, on vibraphone leading his band on a new album about his neighborhood, the Third Ward in Houston. Repaved is the name of the record. Fellow Houston pianist Paul Cornish is on the record. We also heard from Gabriel Godoy, Gavin Mulchan, and Alexandria DeWalt. And a string section, Eugen Park, Chiara Jamila, Tia Allen, and Renat Pinchas, adding the strings to that beautiful tune written by Jalen called Cashmere. I'm Jeff Hanley. 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

Allie Ryerson is a flute player. Her new record is called simply the Allie Ryerson Quartet. And we'll start off the set with a tune she wrote called Alley Cat Blues. Allie Ryerson, A-L-I, A-L-I Cat Blues is the name of the tune. You'll hear Allie on flute with Larry Hamm on piano, Lou Pappas on bass, and Tom Melito on drums. 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

This is Jazz Happening Now. That's a jazz debut that sounds like this artist has been around for a long time. His name is Andrew Kim. That's his first record, although it sounds like his fifth or sixth. Lineage is the name of the album from trombonist Andrew Kim, a student of both Michael Dees and Marshall Jilks. Chicago's Sherelle Cassidy plays sax and flute on the record. Xavier Davis was the pianist. You heard Rodney Whittaker on bass and Ulysses Owens Jr. on drums. Discovered Ease was the name of the tune from Andrew Kim and his record Lineage. Ryan Keberle's Brazilian quintet, Colectivo do Brasil, was right before Andrew Kim. The new record is a tribute to João Donato. It's called Here Is Donato, and we heard Mentiras. Felipe Silveira, Felipe Persola, Paulinho Vicente, and Gege Banderos, teaming up with trombonist and bandleader Ryan Keberle. Shuteen Erdenbatar, playing piano there with her partner in music and life, Nils Kugelman, who played the contralto clarinet on that tune, What Will Remain. Joining them in the studio, Dele Jargal Dansurin, playing the Morin Kur, the Mongolian horsehead fiddle. Beautiful record called Under the Same Stars. And that tune was What Will Remain. And Ali Ryerson, back on Jazz Happening Now with a new album called Alley Cat Blues. The Ali Ryerson Quartet is Tom Melito on drums, Lou Pappas on bass. Playing the piano, Larry Hamm. And the flautist and bandleader, Ali Ryerson. I'm Jeff Hamm. 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

It shouldn't be any surprise that Branford Marsalis has stepped up to record a Coltrane album right around the Coltrane 100th anniversary. But it might be surprising that he picked the Coltrane record with Johnny Hartman to be the focus, the 1963 Impulse Ballad album that is well-loved by jazz fans. Diane Reeves came into the studio with Branford Marsalis to sing, but she doesn't try to be Johnny Hartman. She is just what she always is, the very talented Diane. And together, they have knocked out a really great record called Dedicated to You. Branford Marsalis with Diane Reeves. The Branford Marsalis Quartet with Joey Calderazzo, Eric Rivas, and Justin Faulkner playing piano, bass, and drums. That's how we start our final set this week on Jazz Happening Now, with Branford Marsalis and his band, along with Diane Reeves, honoring the great John Coltrane with a tune called Autumn Serenade.

0: And that's jazz happening now around the world, in the case of that last performance in Frankfurt, where earlier this year, Jakob Mans, an alto and flute player, took the stage with his large band to record an album called Supernova in front of a very enthusiastic audience, in a very large hall, as you can tell from the sound of the applause. We heard Peace from the Jakob Mans band, which he calls the Extra Extra Large Ensemble. Rob Dixon before that with just a quartet, just four guys, Dave Stryker, Sam Frybush, Sleepy Floyd, and Rob Dixon, with a tune called Sly Vibe on the record Naptown Soul, celebrating the musical history of Indianapolis. And Branford Marsalis and his quartet celebrating John Coltrane with Diane Reeves on a new album called Dedicated to You. My name is Jeff Hanley. This show was dedicated to you. I hope you'll come back next week for some more. More jazz happening now. I'll be right here on your local public radio.
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back, y'all. 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Now, the Godfather of Soul told me that funk is not always what you play. It's what you don't play that make it funky. You dig? Check it out. Hold it right there. Hold it right there.

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2: Well, I finally did it. I improved my credit score.
3: You're kidding, right?
2: No.
3: How are we supposed to be the bad boys of electrosynth pop if you're out there being responsible? The band is about to be discovered. This is our year.
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Kenny Barron at the piano with the ageless Roy Haynes on drums and Charlie Hayden playing bass. That tune, Wanton Spirit, it's the title track of a record produced by Kenny Barron in 1994, and the tune, Wanton Spirit, was written by one of Kenny Barron's former students, Canadian pianist Earl MacDonald. I'm Jana Lee Ross. You're listening to Jazz. Drop us a note and let us know how you like the jazz at jazznetwork@wfmt.com.

That is Bilbao's song from the mastermind arranger Gil Evans and his orchestra, Out of the Cool. Before that, David Sanborn on two tracks. The tune Monica Jane with Bill Frisell playing that kind of otherworldly guitar, and he wrote that tune. Before that, Take Six was doing the Doobie Brothers tune, Taking It to the Streets, and yes, we heard David Sanborn playing sax on that track as well. I'm Jaina Lee Ross. You're listening to Jazz.

0: two George Gershwin tunes back-to-back. Embraceable You, played by piano master Johnny Costa. Johnny Costa, not a big familiar name to everyone, but I bet you've heard his music. He was one of the great minds behind the music on the Mr. Rogers television show. Before that, from Gets a Go-Go. Don't you just want to be there if you have that sort of crazy beatnik soul? Takes you to 1964 Greenwich Village. Stan Getz playing Summertime, with him Gary Burton on vibes, Gene Cherico on bass, and Joe Hunt on drums. I'm Jana Lee Ross. 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Drop us an email and let us know what you like about the jazz. 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

Joe Lovano and Hank Jones recorded live at Dizzy's Club Coca-Cola. That was the Thelonious Monk tune, 4-in-1. Before that, Face Value from guitarist Steve Kahn. He wrote that tune, and that was Randy Brecker playing flugelhorn. I'm Jana Lee Ross. 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

That's Tal Farlow, recorded in 1955, playing a very swinging I Remember You. Thanks for listening to Jazz. I'm Janie Lee Ross, and we will let Tal Farlow play us out for the hour, a more romantic side of Tal Farlow playing Autumn Leaves.

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Benson's Rider. Mr. George Benson playing guitar with Lonnie Smith playing all that groovy organ, recorded in 1966 from the George Benson Cookbook. And yes, that whole record cooks. I'm Jana Lee Ross. You're listening to Jazz. 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Let us know what you love about jazz.

Guitarist Paul Bohlenbeck leading that group, a samba treatment of Ain't No Mountain High Enough. And before that, Cyrus Chestnut from Cyrus Plays Elvis in his Heartbreak Hotel. Sounds like a kind of a twisted, moody place, if you ask me. You didn't ask, but I'm Jana Lee Ross, and you're listening to Jazz. Here's Karen Allison singing a song made famous by Anthony Newley in the 60s.

Joe Pass, all by himself, playing I Cover the Waterfront, a song from a 1933 film of the same name, one of those instances in which the song really has stayed more famous than the movie itself. Before that, a song from a movie that stayed very famous, that was Can You Read My Mind, the love theme from Superman, music composed by John Williams and played there in a very pretty trio of Bobby Hutcherson on vibes, Jerry Allen playing piano, Christian McBride playing bass. And before that, There's No Such Thing as Love, Karen Allison singing that love song. I'm Jana Lee Ross, you're listening to Jazz. Is another snippet from that Paul Bolenbeck record, Soul Grooves, featuring all Motown tunes. A very fresh take on My Girl.

sometimes one bass player just isn't enough, so you get two, and that's what happened on this record called Super Bass. Ray Brown on bass with his protege John Clayton on bass, and that tune was called Righteous Boogie Bass. I'm Jana Lee Ross. You're listening to Jazz. Drop us an email and let us know what you like about the jazz. 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This is pianist Lynn Ariel with her trio.

The classic Coltrane Quartet playing Say It Over and Over Again from Coltrane Ballads. That's McCoy Tyner on piano, Jimmy Garrison on bass, Elvin Jones playing drums, and yes, Train playing tenor sax. Before that, Lynn Ariely and her trio playing Beautiful Love. I'm Jana Lee Ross. You're listening to Jazz. And now a serenade from the man I call Mr. Romance. I think this is the smoothest male vocalist in all of jazz, Johnny Hartman.

You understand why I call him Mr. Romance now. Gentlemen, when in doubt, just break out the Johnny Hartman. That was Johnny Hartman singing The Very Thought of You. I'm Jana Lee Ross. Thanks for listening to Jazz with me. And now we'll hear a little encore from guitar virtuoso Joe Pass giving his take on the very romantic song, The Very Thought of You.

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Ingrid Jensen on the trumpet leading that group, and that was her tune Wood Carvings, a really terrific rhythm section with her on this record. Dwayne Bruno on bass, Bill Stewart playing drums, and George Colligan playing keys. I'm Janie Lee Ross, and you're listening to Jazz.

Isn't it really great to hear a cool stripped-down duo like that? Two of the greats. Ron Carter on bass and Houston Person playing sax. The tune, Memories of You. Before that, from Standards in Norway, Keith Jarrett live with his dedicated sidemen of Gary Peacock on bass, Jack DeJohnette on drums. They were playing I Hear a Rhapsody. I'm Jana Lee Ross. You're listening to Jazz. Get in touch with us at our email. Let us know what you like about the jazz. Our email address is jazznetwork@wfmt.com. And now from a record called Great Scott, this is the great Shirley Scott playing the Hammond B3 organ.